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4: Good morning, Alana McIntyre here with the latest. Australians are being urged not to panic by poultry as another potential case of the deadly H5 strain pops up along the east coast. Another bird's been found dead in New South Wales, this time in Narrabeen on Sydney's northern beaches. Yesterday, a case was confirmed north of Newcastle, taking the total number of confirmed cases to 6 across Australia, with surveillance now being stepped up coast to coast. A woman has been arrested following the discovery of a child's body inside a home on the New South Wales Central Coast. A boy understood to be a four-year-old was found with significant injuries in Wyong late yesterday. A man has life-threatening injuries following a car fire in Melbourne's east this morning. The cause of the blaze at Scoresby is yet to be determined. Roughly 150 million people are under heat alerts as the US celebrates 250 years of independence. The stage has been set up in Washington, D.C., where record-breaking fireworks are expected, while Vice President J.D. Vance has addressed sailors in New York Harbor.
5: So I say to all my fellow Americans, I'm proud of you. Happy birthday.
4: Meantime, scary scenes during 4th of July weekend celebrations in LA. Fireworks misfired into the crowd at the BMO Stadium, sending people ducking for cover. And several workers were reportedly escorted out of Madison Square Garden, accused of trying to take pictures during Taylor Swift and Travis Kelce's wedding.
6: Sport for Anne Webster, your member for Mallee, authorised A. Webster Mildura.
4: Well, the Giants have defeated the Dockers, ending Frio's winning run in Canberra with a 21-point victory. GWS coach Adam Kingsley says their hard work is paying off.
7: I thought we played a game that we've been hoping and aspiring to play for a long period of time. It was really important for us to be able to play that front half game, I think, against the Dockers. They're so potent ahead of the ball.
4: It came down to the wire at the MCG, but the Blues defeated the Tigers by 2 points.
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8: For the Mallee, partly cloudy today, Mildura, Robinvale and Oyen all heading for 14. Lowell Western, partly cloudy, Wentworth 14, Pooncarie 15, Broken Hill 12 and the Riverland cloudy, Renmark 14. The 3-day forecast for Sunraysia tomorrow, sunny 16, Tuesday mostly sunny 17 and Wednesday partly cloudy 16.
3: 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River 1467.

0: sitting back on the weekend with a coffee and the Sunday Brekkie Wrap with Dave Burrows. River 1467.
1: Now, we skipped on the Sunday Brekkie Wrap last week. I wasn't well, and the week before, same thing. We skipped on the Sunday Brekkie Wrap. But look, we're going to dive into it. And this week I caught up with Cosentino. I asked how he gets along with the roadies in the that work for him, in the, you know, like involved in the performances.
2: I'm one of them.
1: There you go, see.
2: I get my hands dirty. If you've ever seen the movie The Prestige, which is about magicians, Hugh Jackman and Christian Bale,
1: Yeah. You
2: know, you've got to get your hands dirty. And you know, obviously all this equipment that I come up with is custom built. It's all bespoke. If I can't build it myself, I have it built by engineers. My father's a structural engineer, but I have it built by engineers. And some of it's built in LA, Vegas. Some of it's built in Italy. Some of it's built in France. If we can build it here, we build it here. But then it's your idea. It's your concept. So you have to make it work. It's like being a... I don't know, the best analogy is probably like being a race car driver. Like, to some degree, you've got to know how the car works. That way you can explain to the mechanics what's going wrong or what doesn't feel 100% right. So, yeah, I'm there. I set it up. I pack it up with my team and load it in. And, the roadies love me. I'll put it that way. They love that I'm happy to get my hands dirty.
1: And they're loving the fact that you're a fit young fella and you're helping out. That's what they're loving.
2: Exactly. Reducing the workload.
1: Hey, look, honestly, because people think, you know, they see someone up on stage and it's like, oh, that's the stage princess, and they don't do any of the work. And some musical acts might be a little bit like that, but this is something completely different, isn't it?
2: It is. And also, as I said, the equipment is so bespoke. Like, I teach my crew how to set. It's not like a drum kit. It's not like a guitar. I've got an axe coming towards them. I'm bound in a straitjacket, strapped to a chair. This axe is coming towards my chest. Like, I want to make sure I set it up properly. You know what I mean?
1: Yeah.
2: And then I have to teach them all how to set it all up and teach them how to break it all down. And I've just been doing it for so long, Dave. Like, it's always how I've done it. And some tours I get to go back a little bit more because we have more kind of a VIP experience or PR, whatever it may be. And other times I've got to get in there and it's, you know, I'm not, no problems at all doing that. It's part of what we do. But no, I don't think people expect, sometimes people want to meet me after the show and my crew will be like, ah, oh, he's actually packing up. And they're like, what? They might think it's a little fib, but it's not. I actually am. I'm actually there breaking it down and trying to get it into the next venue. So Majuri's great because guess what? We have two shows back. Yeah.
1: I like that.
2: So the first night we don't have to pack up. I love that. That's what I would call a luxury.
1: Beautiful. I love it. Well, look, the name of the new show, well, it's new to us at least, is Tricked. What can we expect?
2: People appearing and disappearing and levitating and teleporting. Really tricky, dexterous close-up magic projected onto all these multiple screens around the venue. People sit opposite me. It all happens under the nose. You literally hear the audible gasps from people in the audience and the person sitting opposite me. And then the crazy, death-defying escapes. There's lots of comedy. There's a lot of humor in the show. This show is a lot more interactive and immersive than my previous shows, to the point that you as an audience member want to participate. Because I know, like, for example, when I see a show, I don't want to get up on stage. I just want to sit there and watch the show. And there's a lot of people like that. But on the flip side, there's a lot of volunteers. Like, lots of people want to get involved. They want to examine things. They want to make sure it's real locks or real chains or real knives or whatever it may be. Or they want to, you know, they want to participate where I'm, like, solving these Rubik's Cubes and card tricks. And so it's very interactive. Like, more than 50% of the show involves the audience, and it changes. So the first night of the show in Majuro will be very different to the second night. Not because of how I do it, just how much the audience gets involved and what direction. Not everything is like 100% set. It can change based on where the audience wants to take it.
1: I do ask musicians all the time, you know, feeding back off the crowd. It's a big part of it.
2: 100%. The show will be completely different depending on how much the audience gets involved. I don't want to put too much pressure on the audience, but first off, that happens in all live performance, whether you're a musician, whether you're a comedian, whether you're a magician. And then when the show is, like, my comedian friends say to me, man, you risk, like, having that many people get up on stage and be part of the show is, like, risky because some people can get up and they may be not as enthusiastic. Maybe they're dull in the show. And therefore, or maybe they don't laugh. So it's a bit risky. So, like, comedians kind of say, just tell your jokes. Like, tell your jokes and they're funny. As soon as you start throwing it to the audience, you have to be very quick and witted. Like, you have to really, you have to control them. So that's challenging. But no, because of that fact, and how people get involved, that changes the energy in the room. That completely changes the show, because I'm not just doing it to you, I'm doing it with you.
1: And again, that was Cosentino this week. Cosentino Tricked, an evening of wonder, Tuesday and Wednesday, the 14th and 15th of July at the Mac. And in fact, a little bit later on, speaking of the Muldra Arts Centre, I will play a little bit of an interview from this week. Other people who have been up on the Mac stage this weekend. In fact, again today, it's the Sunday Brekkie Wrap.
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0: sitting back on the weekend with a coffee and the Sunday Brekkie Wrap with Dave Burrows. 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
1: Now, this week, I caught up with Jenny Gledhill from the Miller Macquarie's 2026 Hatter Desert Race. In fact, caught up with her a couple of times. And on Friday, really is the best of the best competing.
2: We are. We still attract that very, very high calibre of rider. It's Hatter's definitely on their list that they want to conquer, especially in that top 40. There's always, you know, that argy-bargy that we just don't know really from one year to the next who's going to win it. There's some really good players this year. You know, we've got naturally our winner from last year, Cora McMahon.
1: Yep.
2: We've got Callum Norton back in the field. Callum swapped over to Ducati this year, so that'll be interesting to see how the Ducati handles the Hatter track.
1: Yeah, yeah, okay.
2: We've got our locals, Sam Pashira. Sam's been doing a lot of riding overseas, so I'd be very surprised if he wasn't in the top three. And then we've got a bit of a dark horse in Cody Stevens, I think. I think Cody Stevens could definitely be a podium placer this year. So.
1: That's the competition, though. What's it like? I mean, the competition's fierce on the track, and then afterwards it's all mates?
2: Yeah, they're all mates. We hold our presentations at the Gateway. We've done that for the last couple of years, and they all stand around. They relive the race, you know, lap by lap. They tell their stories. They're a really tight bunch of people in the motorbike world.
1: Yeah, yeah, no, that makes sense. Hey, look, again, we've got sign on and scrutineering tonight at Quandong Park. Well, I should say this afternoon, from 2, Damien will be there. Just a reminder about the fireworks too. That's 10 to 8, isn't it?
2: Yeah, kicking off at 10 to 8. They'll run for no longer than 8 p.m. So all the locals, they know what time it'll start, what time it will finish, so they can keep their pets secure.
1: Yeah, very, very nice. And I didn't ask you yesterday, but what about getting tickets? That's very, very important nowadays, isn't it?
2: The spectator tickets for the event, yes. We do it online because, like everybody else, we've got a lot of insurance requirements, so there's...

0: cash sales at the gate. And because we have really limited phone range out at Polygon and Nanji, it's suggested that you buy your tickets online before you head out,
1: yeah.
0: just as have the disappointment that you can't actually get it because you haven't got any service. So,
1: hey, look,
0: and it helped us identify what services we need too, Dave.
1: Oh, yeah, of course.
0: How many toilets, how many caterers. It just gives us that little bit of an inside info.
1: Yeah, no, that does make sense. I haven't asked about the merchandise either. Now, the merchandise, obviously, at Recluse out tonight, and it's scrutineering its on Cornwall Park.
0: Yeah, the merch van's been at the gateway for the week doing some pre-sales out there, but Jen and the team will be set to go from 2 o'clock this afternoon. Then the van will head down to the event on Saturday and Sunday. So, but Friday night's a very big night for the merch van.
1: Yeah, no doubt at all. No doubt. I know every time I go out, it's like, wow, I'm happy I pre-purchased. Hey, look, good to catch up with you, Jenny. And I might actually catch up with you when I sneak out because I know I haven't caught up with you before, but I'm actually there having a look at sign-on and scrutineering every year. So just because I haven't caught up with you doesn't mean I'm not there. Plenty of people.
0: Yeah. Oh, I'm out the back in the crew sign-on area, so I don't get to leave there very often either.
1: Yeah, I'm understanding it. Hey, look, again, Jenny, the Millawa Quarries had a desert race. Does it started to roll off the tongue, the name?
0: It has. Jason Marks and the crew down there, they've really stepped up, and we definitely appreciate the support from Millawa Quarries, GBM Consulting and Mildura Garden Supplies. So... and it's nice to have local.
1: And she's right there, Jenny Gledhill. Millawa Quarries 2026 had a desert race. The big one that's on now, as a matter of fact. And you'll see plenty of people getting around and about. They'll have their official awards, I believe, at the gateway a little bit later on today. So you'll see plenty of people around. So Sunday, Brekkie Wrap.
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0: sitting back on the weekend with a coffee and the Sunday Brekkie Wrap with Dave Burrows. River 1467.
1: Now this week, or I should say last weekend, lucky enough to give away a barbecue, and it was Taha from Harvey Norman Furniture. So I got him to draw the winner, I think it was Tuesday morning, and then I rang the winner, and look, listen to this. This is how it all happened. This is all that, how it all how it all went down. River 1467, your feel-good station. Joining me on the phone is Taha from Harvey Norman. I was going to say electrical, but it's definitely Harvey Norman Furniture. How are you?
2: Good, mate. How are you?
1: Very, very good. How does that $1,200 Massport six-burner barbecue look? Someone's got to win it, right?
2: Yes, someone's got to win it today.
1: Okay, well, look, I'm going to do this, and we're going to see if we... Because you're the one doing the drawing. You're the one that's going to find the winner. And who did we actually find that the winner? Who's won it?
2: Let me just pick the draw. It's Patrick Doolan.
1: Patrick from... is it from Kirwa?
2: It's got Silver City Highville on there, so you might be correct.
1: I think that is exactly right. Well, there you go. A $1,200 Massport barbecue, six-burner barbecue, nice-looking unit.
2: It's
1: beautiful-looking barbecue. Hey, look, the end of the financial year today, you're still open through until 7 tonight?
2: Yes, open until 7 tonight.
1: Beautiful. And a special or two still on the floor?
2: Yes, they are.
1: Beautiful.
2: You can make it special if it's not special.
1: Lovely. Well, look, send those details through to my phone. In fact, send those details through to my phone, and I might give Patrick a call now. What do you think?
2: Sounds good. I'll send you through the photo.
1: Beautiful. And, does it, the new financial year, Taha, does that mean you actually get a chance to have a bit of a rest?
2: Not really.
1: I didn't think so. Thank you very much that.
2: Thank you, mate.
1: Well, I sort of figured that phone call's come through, or that phone number's come through, sorry. So I think I might actually give Patrick a call now, and we'll just see if we can get on to Patrick. Fingers crossed. This is always a little bit of a worry when I do this, because maybe you won't answer the phone. Come on, Patrick.
3: Hello.
1: Hello. Hello, Patrick. It's David from River 1467. How you doing?
3: Hopefully you got some good news for me, have you?
1: Well, I was actually going to ask you what you bought at Harvey Norman the other day, but yes, you've won the six-burner barbecue.
3: I bought a brand-new washing machine.
1: So you said you bought a brand-new washing machine, so you'll be able to make a mess when you cook a barbecue, and then you'll be able to wash your clothes afterwards.
3: Yeah, well, the reason why I bought the new washing machine, not that I needed one, is because I only like top loaders, and I like them with the agitator, you know?
1: Makes sense. I get that.
3: And they're going out. And I figured if I buy one now at 75 years of age and I get another 20 years out of it, I don't think I'll need to buy another one.
1: Okay, then. I understand your logic at least. Well, what about the barbecue? You get plenty of use out of that, though, won't you?
3: Well, I definitely will, for sure. I didn't think I'd win that.
1: Look, it's a six burner. I think it's got a side block burner as well, but I think it's got some sort of cooler or chiller or drink chiller or something on the other side as well.
3: Okay. Oh, beautiful.
1: And that is how Patrick found out that he won that $1,200 Massport barbecue, thanks to the team at Harvey Norman, especially Taha from Harvey Norman Furniture. It's the Sunday Brekkie Wrap.
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0: sitting back on the weekend with a coffee and the Sunday Brekkie Wrap with Dave Burrows. 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
1: Now, Sunraysia Gang Show's 50th anniversary performances are this weekend, Thursday night, Friday night, yesterday afternoon. It all finishes this afternoon, the last of the season from two this afternoon. I was lucky enough to catch up with some of the cast in the studio twice this week. And on Friday, I was asking them, what's it like to perform on that Mildura Arts Centre stage?
2: It's a pretty interesting experience. As somebody who's been at one of our previous theatres, the Mercy.
1: Yep.
2: You can sort of compare and contrast and you go, oh, I prefer the Mercy over this, but the Mac's so much bigger on stage.
1: Yes.
2: And then
3: The Mac is like a massive stage, and coming from where we rehearse in Nichols Point,
2: yeah,
3: is so small. And
1: where do you rehearse? I didn't realise that.
3: Yeah, at Nichols Point Scout Hall, we rehearse. Yeah, so we do all our rehearsals there, and then we get into theatre, and we have this massive stage, and you can't hear anybody singing, and it's very different. But yeah, the cast nail it.
1: Technology nowadays is amazing, though, isn't it, guys? Mm. Like, you would have recognised this, Alicia, from when Dad was a lot younger.
4: Yes, absolutely.
1: the lighting and stuff, and we were talking yesterday about imaging behind you, like videos.
3: Yes.
4: It's really evolved from when we first started. It would have been like a lot of sets and designs like that, but now we've really stepped up our game. We've got lots of projections and new lights coming in, and plenty of light bars and flyaways.
3: And our producer Zach has actually done such a good job with the projections this year. They look amazing.
2: It's been really amazing.
3: Yeah, not that we'd like to hype him up at all, but
2: we don't want to give him too much money.
3: No.
1: Well, speaking of not hyping anyone up, Dave, like, what's Dave Searle like to deal with?
3: He's okay.
2: Yeah.
1: Take it or leave it.
2: He's good. He's got a lot of knowledge, especially from being a past producer.
1: Yeah.
2: We'll always be thankful for having him.
1: We won't tell him that, though, right?
3: Yeah, not like he's staring at us at all or anything.
2: No, no.
1: Seriously. The thing of and stagecraft, though, you would have learned a lot of things in the, because you've both been doing it, like the three of you have been doing it 10 years plus, getting up towards 20, some of you.
2: There's a lot of things you do learn and a lot of things you go, I didn't think about that beforehand.
3: Yeah.
1: That's the story of my life. Thank you, Matthew. Well, I've got to ask you your favourite parts, and we'll go through Matthew, Casey, then Alicia, your favourite part of the show this year. 50 years of Sunraysia Gang Show. I just can't believe it. And we haven't even pointed out that it's a gold theme this year, too.
2: Yes. Yeah, so as you mentioned, it's a gold theme. Our opening's got a lot of gold in it, but I think I'd be slapped on the wrist if I didn't mention our 50th item. As Casey mentioned the other day, it's a look back at everything from 50 years ago all the way up to now. We've picked up a key item from each decade.
1: Wow.
2: Yeah.
1: Seriously, what about you, Casey? Would you agree with that, or you something else jumps
3: in? Yeah, I really like our mythical creature item. So we have some all sorts of zombies and skeletons. You might even see some tap dancing fairies, which is always fun. Yeah. So.
1: Is that the junior cast involved in that?
3: No, that's senior cast.
1: Seriously?
3: Yeah.
1: What about you, Alicia?
4: I want to dance with somebody. It's like a little musical number. It's got a nice interaction between my dad and Sharon Searle. They dance for a while, which is really lovely, as they're both there last year. So it's really sweet to see them.
1: Beautiful. And I did mention the junior cast. How are they? Do they still get
3: adorable.
1: The biggest round of applause, of course.
3: 100%. Even if they muck up or if they're in the wrong spot or they're just standing there waving at their mum, everyone says, they're just so cute.
2: Yep.
1: Well, I'm going to say, look, one performance down, the big first night last night, first night she has done and dusted tonight, and then what, Saturday and Sunday?
3: Yeah, Saturday matinee.
1: Yeah, because there's a big night on Saturday night too for people involved.
3: Having a big reunion dinner with all past cast and crew, all welcome to come.
2: Yeah.
3: So it will be good.
1: Oh, and I've got to ask, so before you go, the extra staff members coming back, what was the reaction? The old staff members coming back that people hadn't seen for a while.
4: It was a bit of a throwback. I remember them. I think we all remember them in our younger days. I think it's like they never left in a way.
1: Yeah, that makes sense.
2: And some you didn't expect to see.
4: Yeah,
1: I could get that.
2: You look at them and you go, I didn't think you were on stage before, but they were.
1: I didn't think you were still in town, but here you are. Well, look, thank you very much, the three of you again, for coming in this morning. I have to ask again, tickets, where do we get them?
4: At the Mudra Arts Centre at the box office or on our online website at www.sunraysiagangshow.org.au.
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5: Alana McIntyre here with the latest. A four-year-old boy has been found deceased at a home north of Sydney with a woman charged with murder. Superintendent Chad Gilley says the 32-year-old turned up to Wyong Police Station last night and officers then attended a unit nearby.
6: From a police perspective, I can confirm that the scene can only be described as confronting for all police and emergency service workers that were there. My priority at the moment now is to work through the investigation with detectives to understand exactly what happened and why it happened.
5: A warning to Australians not to panic by poultry as the deadly bird flu impacts the east coast. A bird's being tested for the H5 bird flu strain after being found on the sand in Narrabeen on Sydney's northern beaches yesterday. Testing on another bird that was found near Hawk's Nest in New South Wales has confirmed it does have the deadly strain. It brings the number of confirmed cases in the country to 6. A man is fighting for his life after a car fire in Melbourne's east early this morning. He was found around 1 a.m. at Scoresby with the cause of the blaze under investigation. You'll soon be able to use cash to pay for your Uber as part of a push to get older Australians using the service. Americans are celebrating 250 years of independence in scorching temperatures. And even with NDA signed, details are trickling out of Taylor Swift and Travis Kelce's wedding at Madison Square Garden. One guest has spilt the beans on socials with a now deleted post saying there was a magical garden featuring real and artificial flowers and 5-storey tall lit up trees.
7: Sport for Anne Webster, your member for Mallee, authorised A. Webster Mildura.
5: It was a chaotic end, but Carlton have walked away from the G with a 2-point win over the Tigers. Interim coach Josh Fraser says they started a little slower than he would have liked.
8: Yeah, there's a lot of lessons out of that game for us, and I think it continues to highlight the work we've got in front of us. I think credit to Richmond. We knew what we were walking into, a spirited young outfit.
5: Collingwood beat Gold Coast and GWS defeated Freo.
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1: For the Mallee, partly cloudy today, Mildura, Robinvale and Oyonnax heading for 14. Lowell Western, partly cloudy, Wentworth 14, Pooncarry 15, Broken Hill 12, and the Riverland cloudy, Renmark 14. The 3-day forecast for Sunraysia tomorrow, sunny 16, Tuesday, mostly sunny 17, and Wednesday, partly cloudy 16.
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0: River 1467, your feel-good station, Tracy Chapman. That's Fast Car. It's Dave Burrows with you through until midday. Plenty of things happening around the region. The Miller Macquarie's 2026 Hatter Desert Race happening out at Penuna Road. Now, don't forget, you do need tickets. You need to pre-purchase tickets. You want to go and have a look at that. The Redcliffs Country Market is on. That means the RSL Museum out of Redcliffs. They've got their open day. Also, the railway out there, they'll be doing trips as well, doing trips now when I stop to think about it. The gang show celebrating 50 years, that's happening today. Look, all sorts of things happening around the region today. I'm going to continue on with the music. Got some Alanis Morissette on the way, going to play some Dire Straits and ABBA as well. And in just a couple of minutes, Billy Ocean, Love Really Hurts Without You. Dave, for a little while just yet.
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cheers to those moments in music you just have to crank up. 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

0: River, 1467, your feel-good station, Mamma Mia. That's the sounds of ABBA. I sort of figure it's time for me to fly and have a little bit of a weekend, if I possibly can. Craig Menning's in after news, sport and weather. I'll catch you tomorrow morning. Back to it, back to the grind, back to breakfast from 5:30. Until then, take it easy out there, won't you?
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1: Hi there, I'm Lana McIntyre here with the latest. A woman has been charged with murder after a four-year-old was found dead north of Sydney. The boy was found at a unit in Wyong last night after a 32-year-old attended the local police station. Superintendent Chad Gilley says a thorough investigation is underway, but the scene was confronting for all emergency services.
2: Whenever a child is a victim of violent crime and whenever a child is murdered, it strikes at the core of community. That's why it's absolutely important we work through this methodically. We try to understand what's happened, why it's happened. And from my perspective, we owe that to that little boy.
1: A man has died in Brisbane's inner south after suffering a head injury at a park early this morning. Police say the 66-year-old was involved in an altercation with another man in West End around 2 a.m. The cause of a car fire in Melbourne's east is being investigated after a man was found with life-threatening injuries at Scoresby around 1 a.m. Police have been door-knocking. A warning to Australians not to panic by poultry as the deadly bird flu impacts the east coast. A bird's being tested for the H5 bird flu strain after being found on the sand in Narrabeen on Sydney's northern beaches yesterday. Testing on another bird that was found near Hawke's Nest in New South Wales has confirmed it does have the deadly strain. It brings the number of confirmed cases by the CSIRO to 6 across the nation. And a source claims Paul McCartney performed I Want to Hold Your Hand at Taylor Swift and Travis Kelce's star-studded wedding at Madison Square Garden. Carlton have now recorded 7 wins in a row under Josh Fraser. After a chaotic final few minutes at the MCG, the Blues walked away with a 2-point victory over Richmond. Josh Fraser says it was a learning experience.
3: How much do we contribute to that chaos late? Certainly there was some method around some free kicks and different things like that. We've got to be better.
1: Round 17 continues this afternoon with Essendon up against St Kilda in Melbourne.
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4: Partly cloudy across the Mallee today. Mildura, Robinvale and Oyen all 14 degrees. In the Lower Western, partly cloudy. Wentworth 14, Pooncarry 15 and Broken Hill 12 degrees. The Riverland today, cloudy. Renmark 14 degrees.
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0: Feeling good along the Murray. It is River 1467. G'day, it's Craig Meddings back for another Sunday of fun and lots of tunes on your radio, whatever you're up to this afternoon. On the way, get out the air guitar. Got some Akadaka. You'll love that. Roxette is in there. John Lennon on the way and the Chili Peppers to warm you up. Up next, though, we've got the group who were on the surface really, really successful. So many hits, one after the other. The guy up front, he was really big, even as a solo artist. But underneath, there were simmering tensions with this band. They were lucky to stay together as long as they did. Do you know who it is? It's the Police, and they're coming up next at River 1467.
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0: rocks it. Feeling good along the Murray. It is River 1467 with Craig Meddings. How are you doing this afternoon? Hope your Sunday is going really well. 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The dates are up there, okay? You need to bring it into us, and if you have it, bring it in because we will give you money, at least $150. In fact, it could even go up by tomorrow. All the details are up there. 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
2: 1989. I had my HQ. In excess were everywhere. The Hawks won the grand final by one goal. And Hog's Breath Cafe were born. Right here in Australia. The haircuts had changed, but Hog's Breath Cafe's iconic 18-hour slow-cooked prime rib, curly fries and atmosphere unlike anywhere else remain. 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
1: I'm John Fabris. A 32-year-old woman's charged with domestic violence murder over the death of a 4-year-old boy at Wyong on the New South Wales Central Coast. Police found his body inside a unit.
2: We owe that to that little boy to make sure that we get the exact circumstances and present them to the court in due course, and that is the focus over the coming days.
1: The New South Wales Mid-North Coast adds to the tally of Australia's H5 bird flu, which has led to the deaths of 633 million animals globally. State Agriculture Minister Tara Moriarty outlines protocols if the situation deteriorates.
3: If we do need to work with industry to stop the spread, we can put biosecurity zones in place to stop movement. We're not anywhere near that point.
1: Extreme heat and then storms have disrupted America's 250th independence celebrations in Washington. CBS capturing the mood of the people in the U.S. Capitol.
4: We're free. It's America, greatest place on the earth.
5: Hotter than all get out, but this is the day that we should all be celebrating.
6: The Bulls have made it 7 in a row, downing Richmond by 2 points at the MCG. Interim coach Josh Fraser says the Tigers made them earn it.
7: Never really felt like we had a margin that was comfortable enough, but I thought they managed enough moments to find a way to get a result.
6: The Pies beat the Suns 104-98 in a fiery clash on the Gold Coast. The Giants and D's notching wins in yesterday's other encounters. Kylian Mbappe has fired France into the FIFA World Cup quarterfinals with a 1-0 win over Paraguay.
8: It's Mbappe who steps up and
6: on the SBS, Morocco progressing with a 3-0 victory over Canada. And the Thunderbirds have clinched a third Super Netball title in 4 years, crushing the Vixens 61-40 last night at John Cain Arena. Co-captain Shamira Sterling-Humphrey telling Fox Sports the club has carried her through a challenging chapter off court.
9: So what I went through and coming back to netball, which is my happy place, I think it makes me happy, and that's what I'm going to continue doing, playing netball.
6: At Sport, I'm Harrison Preeve.
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10: Partly cloudy across the Mallee today. Mildura, Robinvale and Oyen all 14 degrees. In the Lower Western, partly cloudy. Wentworth 14, Pooncarie 15 and Broken Hill 12 degrees. The Riverland today, cloudy. Renmark 14 degrees.
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0: River 1467, Sunday afternoon across Sunraysia. G'day, it's Craig Meddings. How are you doing? That bloke celebrated his birthday during the week. Some great photos were posted up online by his family. Don't we love him? John Farnham there. Now, whatever you're up to this afternoon, school holidays happening, of course, aren't they fun? Have you had your first on board mum yet? Or dad, maybe your first kick in the back of the seat? Hey, are we there yet? Are we there yet? When are we going to get there? It's always fun, isn't it? And of course, you know, it hasn't been the sunniest school holidays. Maybe they're squabbling over the Xbox or the Switch, whatever they have now. On the rainy days, when I was kids, we used to go out and ride our dragsters, play in the sandpit. My sister Kerry, she would make mud pies with special stuff, which was just grass sprinkled on top. Don't eat mud pies, kids. They're only for fun. And Prince the Labrador would be there as well. They were great days. Really good memories. Do kids still have sandpits and ride around in the rain? I don't know. Not too far off, showing my age. Kylie Minogue is not too far off. Got the Cat Stevens there. Tears for Fears are on the way, and Pink Floyd up next at River 1467.
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7: 1989. I had my HQ. In excess were everywhere. The Hawks won the grand final by one goal, and Hog's Breath Cafe were born. Right here in Australia, the haircuts had changed, but Hog's Breath Cafe's iconic 18-hour slow-cooked prime rib, curly fries and atmosphere unlike anywhere else remain. The home of Hogspitality, an Aussie icon since 89, Hog's Breath Cafe.
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0: 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Bit of Queen there for your Sunday arvo. It's Craig Meddings. How are you doing? Now, do you get up nice and early? I don't, but do you get up nice and early? Do you get up really early? Are you awake at 20 to 7 every morning? Dave Burrows is. He's on air live and local in Mildura in the studio. He's on air 5:30 every weekday. Well, Dave will have, this is really great. What a great start to your day. The Early Bird Challenge. He'll tell you when to call about 20 to 7. You call, you answer a question, you win, and that's it. Bang, you've won. Now, what do you win? Well, you win a coffee. Great way to kick off your day. Fantastic. Love that. 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Check out Dave Burrows, live and local, not piped down the line from somewhere else. 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
1: John Favreau. Storms in Washington delayed Donald Trump's Independence Day speech for the 250th anniversary. The weather's reduced the crowd for the Salute to America celebration.
2: They estimated they had 375,000 people before everybody had to leave, and they now have 150,000 people. It's the craziest thing anyone's ever seen.
1: The death of a four-year-old boy at a Wyong home on the New South Wales Central Coast has resulted in a murder charge against a woman, police releasing limited details.
3: 32-year-old woman is known to police. I can confirm that there is a domestic relationship with that child. I won't speculate further.
1: Consider moving poultry indoors is one suggestion to farmers as New South Wales substantiates its first case of H5 bird flu. State Agriculture Minister Tara Moriarty urges maintaining perspective.
4: At this stage, it's one wild bird and it hasn't spread into the poultry or egg industry at all.
5: The Bombers looking to dial up their defence in this afternoon's clash with St Kilda at Marvel. Don's interim coach Dean Solomon says they need to embrace the physicality.
6: We want to apply more pressure. We're really steely in defence. We're not there at the moment. It's a little shift in the mindset. It's a shift in the focus, and we haven't got consistency yet.
5: Port Adelaide to host North Melbourne in the twilight fixture. The Wallabies have suffered a 33-31 loss to Ireland in their opening Nations Championship clash in Sydney. Coach Joe Schmidt admits it was there for the taking.
7: We had two chances to close it out in the end. You know, sometimes they don't come off. I was really pleased with how we started the game, and getting that early try was important.
5: Alex de Minaur advances to the fourth round at Wimbledon, downing American Zachary Spider 6-2, 5-7, 6-2, 6-4. 21-year-old Alexander Iala upsetting reigning women's champion Iga Swiatek in straight sets. Kimi Antonelli has won F1's British Sprint, Oscar Piastri finishing seventh, and Jonas Vingegaard has the yellow jersey following the opening stage of the Tour de France. That's sport. I'm Harrison Freed.
0: 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See the general for golden fried chicken.
8: Partly cloudy across the Mallee today. Mildura, Robinvale and Oyen all 14 degrees. In the Lower Western, partly cloudy. Wentworth 14, Pooncarie 15 and Broken Hill 12 degrees. The Riverland today, cloudy. Renmark 14 degrees.
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0: River 1467. It is your Sunday afternoon across Sunraysia. Hi there, Craig Meddings here with you. Whatever you're up to today, thanks for spending your day with me. I've got plenty of tunes to get you through today. Feeling good, I promise. Rolling Stones are coming up. You'll love that. The lady has said goodbye to Australia a while ago. In fact, about a year ago. I hope she does a John Farnham and just keeps coming back for a couple of years. Remember when John Farnham did that? I hope she does that because she's just so good. She's on the way. Got some Blondie, In Excess as well. Up next, we claim them as our own. They're technically from New Zealand, but that's just a technicality. We do that when we like someone. We say, oh, they're an Aussie now. They're coming up next. That's Dragon at River 1467.
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0: She's just so good. That's Cyndi Lauper. Why are we whispering? I don't know why we're whispering. She's just so good, isn't she? Cyndi Lauper said goodbye to Australia about a year or so ago now with her Girls Just Want to Have Fun tour. She came to Melbourne, went to Sydney and everywhere. By the way, River 1467. G'day, it's Craig. I actually got to meet Cyndi Lauper once. This is not showing off. It's absolutely true. I worked at Channel 10 in Melbourne for about 20 years and I was in the kitchen making a toasty and she was there. I didn't realise it was her. She was in the corner of our staff kitchen. Had a couple of tables and chairs, that sort of thing. And she was warming up her voice. I thought, oh, it must be some singer. You know, there's always singers on the project and stuff. I turned around and it was Cyndi Lauper. I could not believe it. I was heating up my toasty in the sandwich press. And she said, oh, hello, sweetheart. She was really lovely. And she said, what are you having for dinner? I said, oh, I forget what she called it. What are you eating? I said, it's a toasty. She said, what? And she came over and had a look, lifted up the toasting. We had a look. I said, in there, there's ham, pineapple, there's some cheese and mayo. And she was very impressed. Don't they have toasties in America? I've been there. I think they do. Anyway, she was absolutely lovely. I hope she does come back and make more music because she's great. Not too far away, some Blondie at River 1467.
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1: John Fabris, America's president, pressed ahead with a 250th anniversary Independence Day speech despite threatening storms. Donald Trump introduced war veterans on stage and the crew of a recent moon mission.
2: So tonight we're joined by that crew of Artemis, you know the crew, everybody. Artemis 2, and everybody watched. Isn't that amazing? They became very famous.
1: A domestic violence-related murder charge has been laid against a 32-year-old woman over the death of a 4-year-old boy at Wyong in New South Wales. His body was found inside a home by police.
3: Now is a really tough time for family and the local community of Wyong. That's why it's absolutely imperative that our police pull together.
1: And Victoria's bracing for a late upswing in flu cases because numbers have been lower in the season so far. State Health Minister Harriet Shing encourages getting on to a vaccine shot.
4: Whether it's at the GP, the chemist care now framework, or indeed when you might be getting any other medical treatment.
5: St Kilda is looking to get its AFL season back on track against Essendon at Marvel Stadium. The Saints are without stars Jack Sinclair and Tom DeConing. Coach Ross Lyon says their goal is to still make the finals.
6: Well, our season's still alive, and you know, when you hear the wild card come in, you sort of roll your eyes. But when you could be a beneficiary if you can win enough games, and it keeps you that hope and that drive alive, I think that's important, and that's where we're at.
5: The Power and the Ruse wrapping up round 17 at Adelaide Oval. France has advanced to the quarter finals at the FIFA World Cup with Kylian Mbappe slotting a penalty in the 1-0 victory over Paraguay. Morocco has eliminated co-host Canada 3-0. And the Vixens vowing to come back bigger and stronger following a 61-40 loss to the Thunderbirds in the Super Netball Decider. Captain Kate Maloney admitting Adelaide had too much class.
7: We'll go to work. We'll get better. The great thing is we've got such a great group of girls who are so connected. I know you're going to stick tight.
5: Audio there on Fox Sports. That sport, I'm Harrison Preeb.
0: 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For Good Deal Tyres, 504 to 510 Benetook Avenue, Mildura.
8: Partly cloudy across the Mallee today. Mildura, Robinvale and Oyen all 14 degrees. In the Lower Western, partly cloudy. Wentworth 14, Pooncarie 15 and Broken Hill 12 degrees. The Riverland today, cloudy. Renmark 14 degrees.
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0: River 1467, Sunday afternoon across Sunraysia. G'day. It's Craig Meddings this afternoon. What if you're up to? Thank you for spending your time with me. And I'll play lots of tunes to have you feeling good. How's that? Is that a good deal? Richard Clapton, great Aussie guy. He's on the way. Some Phil Collins is there. Country rock sound of the Eagles. Yeah, we got that for you. Ike and Tina Turner coming up next at River 1467.
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0: home of Dave Burrows for Brekkie every weekday from 5:30 a.m. live and local in Mildura in the studio, not down the line from Melbourne or Sydney. No, he's live and local. It is River 1467. Hello there, it's Craig Meddings. How are you doing this afternoon? Also live and local, we have Damien Bradshaw, great guy. He's a local, loves the joint. He's here for midday, of course, with your 80s lunch there too. We love live and local here at River 1467. We also love great music, and that's why we have Alice Cooper not too far away, some Barnsley, and the country rock sound of the Eagles. They're up next.
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1: John Favreau. Police in New South Wales have been at a Wyong unit where a four-year-old boy's body was found yesterday. They laid a domestic violence-related murder charge against a 32-year-old woman this morning.
2: The scene can only be described as confronting for all police and emergency service workers that were there.
1: The Prime Minister's given opponents a big serve in his address today to the New South Wales Labor Party conference. Anthony Albanese calling the Coalition and One Nation, defining their place by what they stand against.
3: The race to the bottom that all three right-wing parties are caught up in. They are the axis of grievance.
1: And storms threaten to upend the Salute to America celebration in Washington, President Trump eventually appearing for his 250th anniversary of U.S. independence speech.
4: Lightning will never stop you, and I want to thank everybody, and we love you all, and it's an honor to be your president. Thank you. God bless you all.
5: AFL action is underway at Marvel Stadium, where at last check it's St Kilda leading Essendon by 21 points in the second quarter. Port is looking to square the ledger from its round one loss to North Melbourne later this afternoon at Adelaide Oval.
6: It's one that you can't get back. You know, round one throws up a lot of challenges with, you know, everyone's confident in their game, and you work your whole game over pre-season, and you come out, and if you don't get that one, you're obviously super disappointed. That's a long time ago now, and a lot's changed.
5: Power coach Josh Carr there. Elise Perry is racing the clock to be fit for Australia's T20 World Cup final against England overnight at Lord's. The veteran all-rounder is battling a quad issue. And Kimi Antonelli is aiming to become the first Italian to win F1's British Grand Prix since 1953, launching from pole position overnight. Aussie Oscar Piastri starting from eighth.
7: Pretty chaotic. I think a few things we can do a bit better for sure. Yeah, we also want to improve the car a bit. We're struggling a little bit. I think the pace looked okay then. Very difficult to get that out of the car.
5: And that's sport. I'm Harrison Preeb.
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8: Partly cloudy across the Mallee today. Mildura, Robinvale and Oyen all 14 degrees. In the Lower Western, partly cloudy. Wentworth 14, Pooncarry 15 and Broken Hill 12 degrees. The Riverland today, cloudy. Renmark 14 degrees.
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0: Feeling good across Sunraysia for your Sunday afternoon. It's River 1467. Hello, it's Craig Meddings. How are you doing this afternoon? Whatever you're up to. Gee, it's good to have you along. On the way musically, I have the Bangles. Richard Marx is there. You'll love that. Next, though, we've got the boys. They were originally from the UK, three of them. They came out here when they were about 3 or 4 years old. Moved to Brisbane, and they had voices like no one else, like angels, when they harmonised together. Do you know who it is? They're coming up next at River 1467.
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4: 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Amanda Keller, you legend. 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

0: Richard Marx, feeling good along the Murray River, 1467 for your Sunday afternoon with Craig Meddings. Hello there. How are we? 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And there's a serial number there. And there's dates which that serial number is applicable. And there's an amount of money that you can win. If you have that serial number, every week we drop a new $5 note into the system here in Mildura, in Sunraysia. So what we do is we go out and, you know, I don't know, buy some milk for the kitchen, buy ourselves a pie, that sort of thing. And the $5 note is bang, it's gone. It's off into the ether and maybe into your back pocket. Win some cash. Head to our website. Go and check it out. Not far away. You'll be checking out. Oh, love them. ABBA. 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
1: John Favreau's 250th anniversary independence celebrations have been crowned in Washington with what was aimed to break the record for the largest fireworks show. Earlier, President Trump delivered his speech.
2: Tonight, our country is stronger, freer, richer, safer, and prouder than ever before.
1: A 32-year-old woman's charged with domestic violence murder over the death of a 4-year-old boy at Wyong on the New South Wales Central Coast. Police found his body inside a unit.
3: We owe that to that little boy to make sure that we get the exact circumstances and present them to the court in due course, and that is the focus over the coming days and weeks.
1: And intense monitoring remains on the New South Wales mid-north coast where a giant petrel tested positive for H5 bird flu. Agriculture Minister Tara Moriarty.
4: We're ramping up our surveillance to make sure that we are actively looking for any other cases. We're providing information to the public to report in any sick birds that they found.
5: St Kilda's kicked 10 goals in a row to open a 65-point lead over Essendon in the third quarter of their clash at Marvel. Co-captain Callum Wilkie telling Fox at the break the key is to stay ruthless.
6: Oh, you have to be. You've got to double down on system and roll and sort of not go over the hill a bit. And, you know, we've done that sometimes in previous weeks early in the season where we got on a roll and in the next quarter we sort of let it slip.
5: North Melbourne's up by 4 points over the Power in the opening term in Adelaide. A fitness cloud hangs over Elise Perry ahead of Australia's Women's T20 World Cup final against England. The veteran all-rounder is battling a quad complaint in the lead-up to the decider overnight at Lord's. Aussie captain Sophie Molyneux hoping she might still be in a position to bat.
7: Now her T20 World Cup so far with the bat has been incredible, really. She's won a couple of games for us there, so yeah, I think her with the bat, and if she's not bowling, it'll still be a massive sort of positive for us.
5: And Lee Hodges and Lucas Glover share the lead at 16 under heading into the final round of PGA's John Deere Classic. That's sport. I'm Harrison Preeve.
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8: Partly cloudy across the Mallee today. Mildura, Robinvale and Oyen all 14 degrees. In the Lower Western, partly cloudy. Wentworth 14, Pooncarie 15 and Broken Hill 12 degrees. The Riverland today, cloudy. Renmark 14 degrees.
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0: over 1467 Sunday afternoon across Sunraysia. Belinda Carlisle there. Leave that light on. You need it this time of night, don't you? It gets dark early, hey? In a couple of months, you watch, daylight saving will kick in. The weather will be warmer. It'll be light until maybe 9:30, 9:45 at night. Love that. What are you up to this afternoon? Thanks for spending your time with me. Maybe you've just finished up work or wrapping things up at 5:30 or thereabouts. Hadaway's coming up. There's a memory. David Bowie, we love that. And up next, the band that didn't know what to call themselves. They're like, I don't know, what are we going to call ourselves? I know, we're in debt up to our eyeballs at the moment. We're in financial dire straits. Why don't we go with Dire Straits? What a good idea. Went pretty well for them, I think. They're up next.
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0: Roxette, Getting Dangerous at River 1467, your Sunday evening across Sunraysia. I'm Craig Meddings. That is it for me. The Sabo, love my Sundays here with you. It wasn't on last week. There was an outside broadcast happening, so I missed it. I missed you all last week. So good to be back for this week. I will see you next Sunday. Look after yourself. Take care. And don't forget Dave Burrows live and local for Brekkie back tomorrow morning from 5:30. And also Damien Bradshaw for Midday with your 80s lunch and all that stuff. We love live and local at River 1467. Have a great week.
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1: John Fabris, a domestic violence-related murder charge was laid against a 32-year-old woman over the death of a 4-year-old boy at Wyong in New South Wales. His body was found inside a home by police.
2: Now is a really tough time for family and the local community of Wyong. That's why it's absolutely imperative that our police pull together.
1: Consider moving poultry indoors is one suggestion to farmers as New South Wales substantiates its first case of H5 bird flu. State Agriculture Minister Tara Morris urges maintaining perspective.
3: At this stage, it's one wild bird and it hasn't spread into the poultry or egg industry at all.
1: And America's president pressed ahead with a 250th anniversary Independence Day speech despite threatening storms. Donald Trump introduced war veterans on stage and the crew of a recent groundbreaking moon mission.
4: Tonight we're joined by that crew of Artemis. You know the crew, everybody. Artemis 2 and everybody watched. Isn't that amazing? They became very famous.
5: AFL nearing full-time at Marvel. At last check, the Saints cruising by 67 over the Bombers into the third quarter at Adelaide Oval. Port leading North Melbourne by 19. Brayden Maynard and Tuke Miller have each been fined $5,000 for umpire contact following last night's fiery clash between the Pies and Suns. A total of 36 fines dished out after a melee broke out at halftime. Kylian Mbappe has fired France into the World Cup quarterfinals with a 1-0 win over Paraguay.
6: It's Mbappe who steps up and rolls the ball into the back of the net. Was it ever in doubt?
5: On SBS, Morocco moving through with a 3-0 win over Canada. Australia faces arch rivals England overnight in the Women's T20 World Cup final at Lords. Novak Djokovic headlines men's round of 16 action at Wimbledon. Jessica Pegulia battles Iga Świątek in an All-American women's showdown. Aussie Oscar Piastri to start 8th in F1's British Grand Prix. And Jonas Vingegaard has a yellow jersey heading into Stage 2 of the Tour de France. That's sport. I'm Harrison Preeve.
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11: For the Mallee, partly cloudy tonight, a sunny day tomorrow, chance of morning fog in the south, Mildura, Robin Vale and Oyunnel, heading for 16. The lower western, partly cloudy this evening, sunny tomorrow, chance of morning fog in the far west, Wentworth and Pooncarry, 17, Broken Hill, 15. And for the Riverland, cloudy this evening, chance of morning fog tomorrow, mostly sunny afternoon, Renmark, 15. Looking ahead for Sunraysia, Tuesday, mostly sunny, 17. Wednesday, partly cloudy, 16. In fact, Thursday, partly cloudy, 16. Tonight, a low of 3 in Sunraysia.
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6: For the Mallee, partly cloudy tonight, a sunny day tomorrow, chance of morning fog in the south, Mildura, Robinvale, and Oyenall, heading for 16. Lower Westman, partly cloudy this evening, sunny tomorrow, chance of morning fog in the far west, Wentworth and Pooncarie, 17, Broken Hill, 15. And for the Riverland, cloudy this evening, chance of morning fog tomorrow, mostly sunny afternoon, Renmark, 15. Looking ahead for Sunraysia, Tuesday, mostly sunny, 17. Wednesday, partly cloudy, 16. In fact, Thursday, partly cloudy, 16. Tonight, a low of 3 in Sunraysia.
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7: For the Mallee, partly cloudy tonight, a sunny day tomorrow, chance of morning fog in the south, Mildura, Robin Vale, and Oyunnel, heading for 16. The lower western, partly cloudy this evening, sunny tomorrow, chance of morning fog in the far west, Wentworth and Pooncarry, 17, Broken Hill, 15. And for the Riverland, cloudy this evening, chance of morning fog tomorrow, mostly sunny afternoon, Renmark, 15. Looking ahead for sunrise, your Tuesday, mostly sunny, 17. Wednesday, partly cloudy, 16. In fact, Thursday, partly cloudy, 16. Tonight, a low of 3 in Sunraysia.
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5: 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I had my HQ. In excess were everywhere. The Hawks won the grand final by one goal, and Hog's Breath Cafe were born. Right here in Australia, the haircuts had changed, but Hog's Breath Cafe's iconic 18-hour slow-cooked prime rib, curly fries and atmosphere unlike anywhere else remain. 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
6: For the Mallee, partly cloudy tonight, a sunny day tomorrow, chance of morning fog in the south, Mildura, Robin Vale and Oyenall, heading for 16. The lower western, partly cloudy this evening, sunny tomorrow, chance of morning fog in the far west, Wentworth and Pooncarry, 17, Broken Hill, 15. And for the Riverland, cloudy this evening, chance of morning fog tomorrow, mostly sunny afternoon, Renmark, 15. Looking ahead for Sunraysia, Tuesday, mostly sunny, 17. Wednesday, partly cloudy, 16. In fact, Thursday, partly cloudy, 16. Tonight, a low of 3 in Sunraysia.
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1: For the Mallee, partly cloudy tonight, a sunny day tomorrow, chance of morning fog in the south, Mildura, Robin Vale, and Oyenall, heading for 16. The lower western, partly cloudy this evening, sunny tomorrow, chance of morning fog in the far west, Wentworth and Pooncarie, 17, Broken Hill, 15. And for the Riverland, cloudy this evening, chance of morning fog tomorrow, mostly sunny afternoon, Renmark, 15. Looking ahead for Sunraysia, your Tuesday, mostly sunny, 17. Wednesday, partly cloudy, 16. In fact, Thursday, partly cloudy, 16. Tonight, a low of 3 in Sunraysia.
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9: For the Mallee, partly cloudy tonight, a sunny day tomorrow, chance of morning fog in the south, Mildura, Robin Vale, and Oyen, all heading for 16. The lower western, partly cloudy this evening, sunny tomorrow, chance of morning fog in the far west, Wentworth and Pooncarie, 17, Broken Hill, 15. And for the Riverland, cloudy this evening, chance of morning fog tomorrow, mostly sunny afternoon, Renmark, 15. Looking ahead for sunrise, your Tuesday, mostly sunny, 17. Wednesday, partly cloudy, 16. In fact, Thursday, partly cloudy, 16. Tonight, a low of 3 in Sunraysia.
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7: For the Manly and Lower Western District, a sunny day today, heading for a top of 16. Tuesday, sunny 17. For Wednesday, partly cloudy 16. And Thursday, partly cloudy 16. This morning in Sunraysia, a low of 3.
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3: 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Amanda Keller, you legend. 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
2: 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Question 10. Which sport is Stephanie Rice known for?
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8: For the Manly and Lower Western District, a sunny day today, heading for a top of 16. Tuesday, sunny 17. For Wednesday, partly cloudy 16. And Thursday, partly cloudy 16. This morning in Sunraysia, a low of 3.
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6: For the Manly and Lower Western District, a sunny day today, heading for a top of 16. Tuesday, sunny 17. For Wednesday, partly cloudy 16. And Thursday, partly cloudy 16. This morning in Sunraysia, a low of 3.
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1: For the Manly and Lower Western District, a sunny day today, heading for a top of 16. Tuesday, sunny 17. For Wednesday, partly cloudy 16. And Thursday, partly cloudy 16. This morning in Sunraysia, a low of 3.
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2: 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I had my HQ. In excess were everywhere. The Hawks won the grand final by one goal, and Hog's Breath Cafe were born. Right here in Australia, the haircuts had changed, but Hog's Breath Cafe's iconic 18-hour slow-cooked prime rib, curly fries and atmosphere unlike anywhere else remain. The home of Hogspitality, an Aussie icon since 89, Hog's Breath Cafe.
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3: 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Amanda Keller, you legend. 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
5: 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I had my HQ. In excess were everywhere. 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
10: For the Manly and Lower Western District, a sunny day today, heading for a top of 16. Tuesday, sunny 17. For Wednesday, partly cloudy 16. And Thursday, partly cloudy 16. This morning in Sunraysia, a low of 3.
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0: River 1467 weather. For Good Deal Tyres, 504 to 510 Benetook Avenue, Mildura.
6: For the Manly and Lower Western District, a sunny day today, heading for a top of 16. Tuesday, sunny 17. For Wednesday, partly cloudy 16. And Thursday, partly cloudy 16. This morning in Sunraysia, a low of 3.
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2: Good morning, Hugh. Welcome to a new working week. The Mallee today, a sunny day, the chance of morning fog, Mildura and Robinvale heading for 16. Owen, 15, the Lower Western, a sunny day, the chance of frost and fog near the South Australian border this morning. Wentworth and Pooncarry, 17, Broken Hill, 15. And for the Riverland, a sunny day, chance of fog and frost this morning. Renmark, 15. The three-day forecast for sunrise tomorrow, sunny, 17. Wednesday, mostly sunny, 16. And Thursday, mostly sunny, 16. Currently in Mildura, 5.
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0: Sunrise, your zone, River 1467. It is Breakfast with Dave Burrows. How are you doing on this Monday morning? How was your weekend? You have a fabulous one? Yeah, I tried to. No, I had a good weekend. Caught up in some sleep. Didn't sneak across to the footy, but got there to the Hatter. I was going to say Showman Shine. Sign on the scrutineering on Friday afternoon into Friday night. In fact, I went out there Friday afternoon and went back on Friday night, and wow, the crowd. Just so good to see. Always good to see. Hey, look, a man facing court following a police pursuit near Balranald. Now, late June, officers attached to Barrier Police District commenced an investigation in the alleged possession of prohibited weapons in the Balranald area. And following inquiries, about 12:30 on Thursday, police attempted to stop a utility on Harbin Street in Balranald. The driver, a 63-year-old man, allegedly failed to stop. Shoot was initiated. Man allegedly reversing at speed before colliding with the front of a police vehicle. He was then arrested, subjected to a search during which police allegedly located and seized a folding knife, a replica pistol with a laser attachment. And police will allege at about 9:30 a.m. Monday, 29th of June, the man pointed a replica pistol with a laser attachment at a woman aged in her 20s in Balranald. No injuries were reported, but following inquiries on Thursday, police are executing a search warrant in Balranald and locating and seizing a knife within a sheath. Well, look, the 63-year-old, he was charged with 10 offences. Offensive weapon with intent to commit indictable offence. Stalk, intimidate, intend fear, physical harm, etc. That's personal. Possess an unauthorised pistol. Custodian of knife in public place. Police pursuit, not stop. Drive reckless. Unlicensed for class C, LR or MR. And failed to notify change of residential address as prescribed. Also, not reverse vehicle safety. Drive uninsured vehicle. And use of owner or use of vehicle on the road-related area. Motor vehicle tax unpaid. So there's several offences there, like I said, 10 of them. Yes, doesn't happen in Balranald too often, I would suggest, but from time to time, I guess, from time to time. Anyway, we're going to move on with our Monday morning. On the way, we've got the Eagles very, very soon. We'll open up the community file for choices flooring, the floor that you've been searching for as well.
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0: 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Sounds better on iHeart from the community file. Choices flooring the floor that you've been searching for. A young 12-year-old in the Sunraysia area, one of 29 cases around the world suffering giant cell angioblastoma and believed to be the only person in Australia born with the condition. Well, John Burford and Chalice have decided that they want to help out here. Now, they stick their hand up all the time, of course. Treatments so far, they've been ineffective and the family's facing huge medical bills every month. So what they've done is they've set an ambitious target. This is John Burford and Chalice, raising $15,000 in June and July. Of course, July has only just started. This is in support of the Mildura youngster. And 5,000 steps is what they're calling it. It's simple. Do 5,000 steps, make a donation into the Chalice account. It could be 5,000 steps per day. Donate $5 a day. 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You'll be helping out a local family there. And got to say, Chalice, talk about them all the time. There's good reason to. Do an amazing job in our local community.
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2: 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I had my HQ. In excess were everywhere. The Hawks won the grand final by one goal, and Hog's Breath Cafe were born. Right here in Australia, the haircuts had changed, but Hog's Breath Cafe's iconic 18-hour slow-cooked prime rib, curly fries and atmosphere unlike anywhere else remain. 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

River, 1467, your feel-good station. Sisters doing it for themselves. Eurythmics with Aretha Franklin there. Great to have your company on this Monday morning. Now, the early bird challenge is on the way at around 6:45. And it's thanks to Geronimo Labour Hire. We're doing things a little bit differently now for the early bird challenge. It's not going to be a coffee voucher ready today. What we're going to do is we're going to put you into the monthly draw for a $100 voucher for Muldara Kitchen and Bar at Murbean. It's still for Geronimo Labour Hire. It's still who knows what sort of question today. Well, actually, I do know. It's a bit of trivia, a little bit of trivia about a man who's celebrating a birthday today. But the early bird challenge, it is back very, very soon. About, what is that? About 45 minutes away. And again, you'll go into the draw for a $100 voucher for Muldara Kitchen and Bar at Murbean there for the month. News, sport and weather is next.

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1: Good morning with your local news. I'm Ava Jones. Another case of H5 bird flu has been detected in Australia and the local council is encouraging residents to stay aware. Mildura Rural City Council's taken to social media to say that while the disease isn't present in Victoria, it's important people stay informed. Locals have been urged to avoid contact with sick or dead wild birds, take record of what they see and report it to the Department of Energy, Environment and Climate Action. In particular, it's important to report clusters of five or more sick or dead birds anywhere in Victoria, regardless of the species. The paddle vessel Rothbury will return to Mildura today. The boat had been up in Wentworth, taking part in tractor rally celebrations. Mildura paddle steamers, operators of the Rothbury, have thanked the Wentworth community for coming aboard and showing their support. They say they're proud to support local businesses and be part of the celebrations, eager to return in the future. Cruises will resume in Mildura from tomorrow. We might be deep in the midst of football season, but planning's underway for the summer of cricket. There are concerns about umpiring numbers revealed at the Sunraysia Cricket Association's annual general meeting. At the end of last season, the association had 19 umpires, with only 15 available when finals came around. The report says about 30 umpires would be the ideal number to ensure all senior grades can be covered. And a split round 9 fixture in the Sunraysia Football League, with the two remaining seniors games played this weekend. Mildura held on to top spot on the ladder, defeating second place host Merbein 69-54 at Kenny Park. The day's other game saw Robinvale Euston beat bottom of the table Wentworth 101-80, while South Mildura had the bye. It's back to regular programming with round 13 this weekend. And that's the latest in local news. I'm Ava Jones.
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2: Hi there, I'm Matt McDonald. Anthony Albanese will today sign a new regional security agreement with Fiji. The PM touched down in the island nation late yesterday. The move comes amid growing concern about China's influence in the Pacific. The PM will also visit the Solomon Islands tomorrow. Family and friends of a suburban footballer are preparing to say their goodbyes after he suffered massive head injuries during a local game in Melbourne. Nathan Fitzgerald is receiving end-of-life care following the horror incident on Saturday. Donald Trump has held a 90-minute phone call with Russian President Vladimir Putin. The talks come ahead of a crucial NATO summit in Turkey starting tomorrow. Trump reportedly offered his help to end the Ukraine war. And experts believe the slump in auction clearance rates will continue after the third straight week where less than half of all properties across the country were sold. Only 49.8% of properties up for auction went under the hammer in the last week.
3: Sport for Anne Webster, your member for Mallee, authorised A. Webster Mildura.
2: Australia's taken out the Women's T20 World Cup, beating host England by 7 wickets. England was sent into bat first, making 150, with the Aussies reaching the target in the 18th over. Women's number one seed Aryna Sabalenka's out of Wimbledon, going down in straight sets to Naomi Osaka. And Aussie Oscar Piastri's finished 11th at the British Formula One Grand Prix after crashing on lap one. Charles Leclerc took out the race ahead of George Russell and Lewis Hamilton. That's the latest news and sport.
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4: For the Mallee today, a sunny day, chance of morning fog. Mildura and Robinvale heading for 16, Owen 15, the lower west, and sunny today, the chance of fog and frost near the South Australian border this morning. Wentworth and Pooncarie 17, Broken Hill 15, and the Riverlands sunny as well, chance of morning fog, Renmark 15. The 3-day forecast for Sunraysia tomorrow, sunny 17, Wednesday and Thursday, both mostly sunny, expecting 16 both days. Currently at 6:05 in Mildura, it's 5.
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4: On the way, we'll give you a chance to head along to Royal Copenhagen, Mildura. Of course, a free large ice cream. You can have an ice cream 12 months of the year, can't you? Next, I was into the ice cream on the weekend. Shh, behave yourself, David. Give you a chance to do that this half hour. At 20 past six, well, ATO scams are on the rise again, so we'll just give you a bit of warning about that as well. We'll check weather around the country this half hour. And next, I know I've talked about this before, and I'm hoping to catch up with the Wentworth Shire Council Mayor this morning, but Dareton Farmers Market. Do you want to be involved by holding a stall? Expressions of interest are open right now for Dareton Farmers Market. I'll give you the date, the details next here on St. Raisius Zone, River 1467. Monday morning, 6 p.m.

0: River, 1467, your feel-good station. John Wade, that's missing you. It's 10 past six on Breakfast with Dave Burris. And don't forget, the celebration book is back this morning. It's in a bit over an hour's time. 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You'll get a shout-out, and on top of that as well, you've got the chance to have a win at the end of the week, the hot pastry platter or cup of slice, which is thanks to Banjos. The celebration book, it's back again this morning. Now, something else that's back, and it's Saturday the 8th of August, is the Dayton Farmers Market. And Wentworthshire Council is seeking expressions of interest from local growers, producers, artisans, food vendors and small businesses who'd like to be part of this upcoming market. Again, Saturday the 8th of August, Tapio Park, Dayton. It'll run from 9 through until 12. And, well, Council's saying the market provides a fantastic opportunity to showcase your products, connect with the community and support local businesses in a vibrant market atmosphere. If you'd like some more information about it, and Council do say they're looking forward to supporting local businesses, creating the market experience for the Dayton community. Look, and when they do markets out there, they're great. Events at wentworth.nsw.gov.au if you'd like to register your interest to get involved in the Dayton Farmers Market. And again, for those who want to have a stall or those that want to get along, Saturday the 8th of August, Tapio Park, Dayton, from 9 through until noon. Now, in just minutes, we're going to check weather right around the country. Bit of a mixed bag normally. I suggest that they wouldn't be any different at all. That means the first caller through right now on 5023 1467. We'll hook you up. We'll get you sorted out for a free large ice cream. Thanks to the team at Royal Copenhagen, Mildura and 8th Street there.
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1: River 1467 weather. For Good Deal Tyres, head in today for a totally good deal.
0: Let's have a look right around the country, starting off with Sydney. Expecting showers today, heading for top of 17. In Brisbane, a partly cloudy day and 20 for their Monday. all the way up in Darwin, a sunny day, and 32 today for Perth, a shower or two, and 20 all the way down south to Hobart, morning frost, a sunny day, a top of 12 in Canberra, cloudy, and 13 heading down to Melbourne, and morning fog then, sunny, a top of 14, and across in Adelaide, expecting a partly cloudy day, and a top of 16 today. Here locally, sunny, there is the chance of morning fog and a little bit of frost around as well in the lower west and right over near the South Australian border. We're heading for 15, 16, 17, depending on exactly where you are, and currently at 6:15 in Redcliffs. It's sitting on 5. Now, Sally, jumping on the phone very, very quick just there. Very, very quick. Sally Wayne, head along to Royal Copenhagen, Mildura, the ice cream and dessert bar on 8th Street there. She's got a free large ice cream voucher. Now, we'll give you a chance to pick one up again tomorrow morning at around the same time. You're looking for Royal Copenhagen? Ron on the laneway between Deakin and Langtree.

0: Samaria's Own River, 1467 Vogue for Madonna, 19 past 6 on Breakfast with Dave Burris. And look, we haven't talked about scams recently. Well, I probably have actually, because we talk about them all the time. But it is the new financial year. That means, and it happens just about every year, I think, ATO scams. Bit of a scam alert being released at the end of last week saying that the ATM scams can be via text message, email or phone call. A link may be sent to a fake MyGov login page, and scammers, well, they want to steal your information or access your account. So, look, the whole thing is do not click on the link. Do not provide personal or financial information. The ATO will never send an unsolicited message or email asking you to provide personal information through SMS or email. The ATO will never use social media to discuss your personal information or ask you make payments. Just a bit of a reminder there. It's actually technically from New South Wales Police and the New South Wales government, but this happens every year right around the country. ATO scams, you've just got to be on top of them, don't you? Now, we're in a couple of minutes, we're going to catch up with Aaron Stevens for On This Day. It is July 6th, and the start of the history of the Beatles, pretty much, today, with a couple of the lads meeting for the first time. I'll let Aaron explain that next.
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14: Hi, looking back on July 6th, the anniversary of the opening of Brisbane's Story Bridge.
15: The Story Bridge is Australia's longest cantilever bridge and an icon of Queensland since its opening on July the 6th, 1940.
14: In 1957, a 15-year-old Paul McCartney met 16-year-old John Lennon at the St. Peter's Church Fete.
16: The thing I think impressed him most, I knew all the words.
17: I turned around to him right then on first meeting and said, do you want to join the group?
14: Another landmark moment in music happened in 1973 when Queen released their first single. And in 2003 at Wimbledon, the man now regarded as one of tennis's greatest ever, Roger Federer, broke through for his first Grand Slam title, defeating our own Mark Philippoussis.
18: Roger Federer goes to his knees this time as a Wimbledon champion.
14: Pretty special birthday to start us off on July 6th. The current Dalai Lama is 91.
19: I think, generally speaking,
7: never show anger, then I think something wrong.
14: Burt Ward, famous for playing Robin in the 60s series of Batman, turns 81.
19: Holy, here we go again, Batman.
14: Special one for action superstar Sylvester Stallone. He's 80 today.
20: If I break, whatever, I ain't gonna fix it. Why bother?
14: Former US President George W. Bush is also 80.
21: I know the human being and fish can coexist peacefully.
14: Academy Award-winning Aussie actor Jeffrey Rush celebrates his 75th.
22: I'd also like to thank every Australian actor and theatre colleague I've ever worked with.
14: British comedian and star of Absolutely Fabulous, Jennifer Saunders, turned 68.
23: I think I am now officially fatter sideways than I am front on.
14: Aussie singer-songwriter Rick Price is 65 today. Not a day goes by. Dolphins coach and Super League winning coach with St. Helens, Christian Wolfe, is 51.
24: The way they keep fighting, the way they keep working for each other, that's why they won a grand final this year.
14: And very funny comedian and actor Kevin Hart turns 47.
25: So I feel like me being in the middle of this throws me in it, so let me exclude myself.
14: Finally, remembering the father of rock and roll, Bill Haley, was born on this day in 1925, died aged 55 in 1981. Think about that for a moment. Paul McCartney met John Lennon on Bill Haley's birthday. How about that? All on July 6.
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0: It's 26 past 6. The early bird challenge is on the way. It is just a little bit different. Now you go into the monthly draw for a $100 voucher for Muldara Kitchen and Bar at Merbein for Geronimo Labour High. So the early bird challenge coming up very, very soon. And also very, very soon is Gabriel Hobson in the Victorian Rural Newsroom saying the consumer watchdog find a dairy processor for allegedly misleading customers about the freshness of its milk. Details with Gabriel very soon. To news, sport and weather. Supertramp, the logical song on your Monday morning.

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1: Morning with your local news, I'm Ava Jones. Hundreds of off-road motorcyclists have flocked to Sunraysia for the Hattar Desert Race held over the weekend. The local council says more than 10,000 people turn out for the race every year, with almost 900 competitors. The race bringing an $8 million boost for the local economy, largely supported through overnight stays. Mildura Rural City Council partnered with the Northwest Victorian Motorcycle Club through a $50,000 funding grant, thanking them for the work they do in running the event each year. One of Mildura's beloved paddle steamers will come home today. The PV Rothbury is set to return to Mildura after a visit to Wentworth, taking part in tractor rally celebrations. Operators of the Rothbury Mildura paddle steamers say they're proud to support local businesses and to be part of the event, looking forward to returning in the future. They've thanked the Wentworth community for coming aboard the boat and showing their support. Cruises on the Rothbury will resume in Mildura tomorrow. Two remaining Sunraysia Football League matches have been played after a split round nine. Mildura's asserted their dominance at the top of the ladder, holding off second place Merbein to secure a 15-point win. No luck for bottom of the table Wentworth, who lost to Robinvale Euston, the final score 101-80. South Mildura off with the bye. Back to the normal schedule this week for round 13. And convincing wins for the Mildura Heat men in Division 2 Big V action. The local sides defeated hosts Willand by 34 points yesterday, the final score 75-109. The Heat boosted by a 30-point effort from Jack Saunders, while Anthony Taylor contributed 22 points to the scoreboard. On Saturday, the side picked up a 31-point win over Mornington. Next up, Mildura take on Warragul on Saturday, while the Division 1 women return from their bye to take on Wyndham and then Collingwood in consecutive days. And that's the latest in local news. I'm Ava Jones.
0: Hatter Desert Race fans, get into Hog's Breath Cafe Mildura for great winter warmer specials. River 1467. National news now.
2: Hi there, I'm Matt McDonald. The PM has begun a three-day trip to the Pacific to boost ties in the region and stop the growing influence of China. Anthony Albanese will sign a new security agreement with Fiji after arriving in Suva last night. He'll then head to the Solomon Islands tomorrow. Huge crowds have turned out in Tehran for the second day of a public funeral for slain Supreme Leader Ayatollah Ali Khamenei. Three of Khamenei's sons were seen among the mourners, but not his other son, who succeeded him as Supreme Leader. Meantime, Donald Trump is set to host Israeli PM Benjamin Netanyahu at the White House early this week. It comes as Trump insists the pair get along fine, but that Netanyahu knows who's boss. And there's been a boom in Australians turning to weight loss injections, with sales of one drug tripling down under. The makers of Mounjaro reported sales in Australia of more than $1 billion last year, up from $280 million the year before.
3: Sport for Ann Webster, your member for Mallee, authorised A. Webster Mildura.
2: Australia has claimed a record seventh Women's T20 World Cup with a big win over England. The Aussies chasing down England's total of 150 within 18 overs. Port Adelaide has survived a second half comeback by North Melbourne to win by 21 in the AFL, while a 13-goal first half has helped the Saints do a 67-point thrashing of Essendon. And the Knights have ended the Dolphins' eight-game winning streak with a thrilling 13-12 win in Newcastle. That's the latest news and sport.
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4: Good morning, I'm Gabriel Hodson. There have been two new suspected cases of the highly contagious H5N1 strain of bird flu. The cases have been detected on the New South Wales mid-north coast and on a Perth beach. Federal Agriculture Minister Julie Collins says all detections so far have been in migratory seabirds.
5: I want to reiterate that there is no evidence of any mass mortalities at this time due to the H5 bird flu, nor is there any evidence of it in any other animal population at this point in time. There is also no evidence of infection in our poultry or agricultural systems, and that there continues to be a low risk to human health.
4: The consumer watchdog has fined a dairy processor for allegedly misleading customers about the freshness of its milk. Rural editor Emily Minnie has more.
6: Lactalis Australia has been fined nearly $60,000 after the Australian Competition and Consumer Commission issued three infringement notices for making false or misleading representations in the labelling of two of its milk products. It alleges the two fresh milk products were found to contain a substantial amount of powdered milk. Lactalis has since removed the word fresh from the labels. Lobby group Australian Dairy Farmers says it should serve as a warning for processors doing the wrong thing, potentially damaging consumer trust in the sector. Emily Minnie, National Rural News.
4: Sunshine Coast University researchers say spider venom could hold the key to protecting honeybees from the destructive varroa mite. The mites pose a massive threat, transmitting deadly viruses that eventually destroy entire colonies. Associate Professor Volker Herzig says bees are a vital part of agriculture and the web of life.
7: Bees obviously very important for pollinating a lot of crops, not just in Australia, around the world. And they pollinate more than 30% of the crops we eat all day. So this is a big market, billions of dollars just in Australia alone. And that affects, for example, almonds, avocados, blueberries, cucumbers.
4: More farmers in northwest Queensland are planting sorghum crops to complement their cattle operations. Nutrien Ag Solutions agronomist Angus Dalgleish says it's a popular summer sown crop that's in demand in China, and it doesn't mind a bit of rain.
8: So sorghum just tolerates the heat and also doesn't mind a bit of water. It doesn't like a lot of crops. They don't like getting wet feet still, but hence why it sort of seems to be finding a bit of a fit up in northern or northwest Queensland.
4: At about 18,000 hectares, a new record's been set for the amount of land set aside for sorghum in northwest Queensland. And Bangladesh could provide Australia's natural fibres producers with a new trade opportunity. Australian Cotton Shippers Association Chief Executive Jules Willis says it's an exciting time.
9: Our partnership with wool, it's not always going to be a symbiotic relationship. You know, the brands will want what they will need, but they might be wanting to blend cotton and wool together, or, you know, there's a lot of blending that does happen. So, you know, there are opportunities moving forward that, you know, it's just a broader offering for the market.
4: And that's the state of the country. I'm Gabriel Hodson. Good morning.
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10: For the Manly today, a sunny day, the chance of morning fog, Mildura and Robin Vale heading for 16, Onion 15, the lower west, and a sunny day, chance of fog and frost near the South Australian border this morning, Wentworth and Pooncarry 17, Broken Hill 15, and the Riverland a sunny day, chance of morning fog, Renmark 15. The 3-day forecast for Sunraysia, tomorrow sunny, 17, on Wednesday and also Thursday, both days. Are expected to be mostly sunny, tops around 16. Currently at 22 to 7. In Houston, it's 5.
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10: On the way 10 to 7, we'll open up the community file for Choices Flooring, the floor that you've been searching for. We're going to be talking about Limitless Dance Company. They're celebrating 10 years. 10 years. Limitless Dance here in Sunraysia. We'll talk about that at 10 to 7. Next is the Early Bird Challenge, and this is where you go into the draw, the monthly draw for a $100 voucher for Mildura Kitchen and Bar at Merbein. It's for Geronimo Labour Hire, and today a little bit of trivia on a pretty well-known actor. Pretty well-known actor. In fact, no, I won't give it away. I won't give it away. We'll play the Early Bird Challenge next here on River 1467.

0: River, 1467, your feel-good station, 17 to 7 on Breakfast with Dave Burrows for your Monday morning. The lucky $5 note is back. We'll check in with that very, very soon, $175, thanks to the team at Simmons Scrap Metal. Brand new lucky $5 note for the week. Now, the Early Bird Challenge. This, and we're doing it a little bit differently now, this is your chance to go into the monthly draw for a $100 voucher to Muldura Kitchen and Bar at Merbein for Geronimo Labour Hire. 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If you want to know about Geronimo Labour Hire, geronimolabour.com.au, and they do say get to work today. Now, actor Jeffrey Rush is 75 today, and I want to know, what country is he from? Actor Jeffrey Rush, turning 75 today. What country is Jeffrey Rush from? 5023 1467. 5023 1467. Again, up for grabs at the end of the month, a $100 voucher for Muldura Kitchen and Bar. The only way you can get in the draw is answer one of these early bird challenges questions throughout the month.
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0: test your brain power. It's the Early Bird Challenge on River 1467. For Geronimo Labour Hire. Jobs, people, progress. That's Geronimo.
1: And have we made it too easy? I made it too easy. Have we made it too difficult already with the Early Bird Challenge? Now, again, this is where you go into the draw, the monthly draw for a $100 voucher to Mildura Kitchen and Bar at Merbein for Geronimo Labour Hire. I'm asking today actor Geoffrey Rush. He's 75 today. What country is Geoffrey Rush from? 50231467. I thought this was a very, very easy one for a Monday morning, and it looks like I get to hang on to the entry for this morning. Well, no, we'll let you think about it a little bit. What country is Geoffrey Rush from? He's 75 today, the actor Geoffrey Rush. 50231467. I might play a bit of you two, and we'll give you the answer after this on St. Racy's own River 1467.

0: 1467, your feel good station, still haven't found what I'm looking for. There's you two. It is 8-7 now, the early bird challenge, where you go into the monthly draw for a $100 voucher for Mildura Kitchen and Bar at Merbein. I just had Susie from Mildura ring up and said, what's wrong with people? You ask about Jeffrey Rush, 75 today. What country is from? He's an Aussie. Of course he's an Aussie. Jeffrey Rush turning 75 today. In fact, he was born in Toowoomba, Queensland, and one of our best known actors, I guess. Jeffrey Rush done all sorts of things, even named 2012 Australian of the Year. Just stop and think about it. He's the only Australian to achieve the Triple Crown of acting as well. Anyway, look, pretty well known. Jeffrey Rush, pretty well known, and he's 75 today. Hey, look, don't forget that iHeart too, the app lets you put River 1467 in your pocket. That way you can take us everywhere you go, and you know, we say it all the time, sounds better on iHeart. From the community file for Choices Flooring, the floor that you've been searching for, Limitless Dance Company. Limitless Dance Company. You know anything about them? Know anything at all about them? Well, they're celebrating, can you believe it or not, they are celebrating 10 years. 10 years. Wow. That is absolutely crazy. Limitless Dance Academy is probably the correct term. So they're celebrating this coming weekend, Sunday the 12th of July. And they've got two performances at the Mildura Arts Centre, one at 11 a.m. and one at 3:30 p.m. Again, Limitless Dance Academy. They're 95-minute performances, 110 minutes including the interval, and the tickets are a reasonable price. 10 years of Limitless Dance Academy. All the details, river1467.com.au. Now, I did mention before that it's a brand new lucky $5 note worth $175, and we'll check that note number next.
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0: It's worth $175 this week. The note you need is ED, that's Echo Delta 163640. 817. And if, as always, you've got that $5 note, bring it into the radio station. 139 Street, Mildura, $175 is up for grabs. News, sport and weather is on the way. And then, of course, the celebration book is back, being Monday.

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1: Morning with your local news, I'm Ava Jones. Mildura's council is celebrating the work of locals in organising and running another successful Hatta Desert race. Held over the weekend, almost 900 off-road motorcyclists have flocked to Sunraysia for the event. The local council says all up, more than 10,000 people converge on our region each year for the event. With a number of visitors booking overnight stays, the council says it has an $8 million impact on the local economy. They've thanked the volunteers who make the race possible after partnering with the Northwest Victorian Motorcycle Club through a $50,000 grant. Mildura's council's encouraging locals to stay alert with the country's sixth H5 bird flu case confirmed. The disease isn't present in Victoria, but the local council's taken to social media to say the latest case is a good reminder to stay informed. Sunraysia residents urged to avoid contact with sick or dead wild birds or other wildlife. Mildura Council encouraging people to record what they see and report sick or dead birds to the Department of Energy, Environment and Climate Action. Concerns about umpire numbers as the Sunraysia Cricket Association looks to the summer ahead. At their annual general meeting, it was revealed that at the end of the most recent cricket season, they had 19 umpires with only 15 available during finals. The report says having about 30 umpires would allow all senior grades to be covered, with room to move each week with unavailabilities. And the Mildura Heat men have picked up two wins on the road in Division 2 Big V basketball, sitting second on the ladder. Yesterday, the Heat defeated Warragul by 34 points, supported by a 30-point game from Jack Saunders, the final score 75-109. On Saturday, the local side notched a 31-point win over Mornington, Saunders contributing 29 to the scoreboard in that one. The women's side had the bye in Division 1 action, but will return for games on both Saturday and Sunday this week. And that's the latest in local news. I'm Ava Jones.
0: Sunraysia Bread and Butter Bakery. Two locations, Deakin Avenue and Irimpel. River 1467. National news now.
2: Hi there, I'm Matt McDonald. Anthony Albanese has begun a week of Pacific diplomacy as he tries to strengthen ties in the region and curb China's growing influence. The PM will sign a new security deal with Fiji today before heading to the Solomon Islands tomorrow. He'll then host the leaders of PNG and Tonga in Brisbane on Wednesday. Israeli PM Benjamin Netanyahu is rejecting claims the relationship with the US is strained. It comes ahead of a meeting with Donald Trump at the White House this week, the first face-to-face talk since the Iran peace deal was signed. Netanyahu has told Fox News the US has no greater ally than Israel.
3: 99% of the time we see eye to eye, but in any family, in any close friendship, there are sometimes differences of opinion, and we discuss them openly.
2: An outgoing Tennis Australia boss, Craig Tiley, says he was on Novak Djokovic's side during his deportation saga in 2022. Tiley's told The Age the Joker did everything that was asked of him.
4: Sport for Anne Webster, your member for Mallee, authorised A. Webster Mildura.
2: Australia are women's T20 world champions for a record seventh time after a dominant 7-wicket win over host England at Lord's. And audio thanks to Prime. Brazil and Norway are locked at nil-all at half-time in their round of 16 clash at the World Cup. And another big name's been bundled out of Wimbledon, with top seed Aryna Sabalenka going down in straight sets to Naomi Osaka. That's the latest news and sport.
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5: For the Mallee today, a sunny day, the chance of morning fog. Mildura and Robin Vale heading for 16, Oyen 15, the lower west, and a sunny day, chance of frost and, fog and frost near the South Australian border this morning. Wentworth and Pooncarie expecting 17, Broken Hill 15, and the Riverland a sunny day, chance of morning fog, Renmark 15. The 3-day forecast for Sunraysia tomorrow, sunny, 17, Wednesday, mostly sunny, 16, in fact, Thursday, mostly sunny day, so of 16 as well. Currently at 7:05 in Mildura, sitting on 5.
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5: On the way, we will open the River 1467 celebration book. As I said, it is July 6th. You know someone's celebrating? Well, let us know. We'll spread the word and then go into the draw as well for the hot pastry platter or cup and slice for two. Give me a call, 50-23-1467, if you know someone celebrating, or head to the website river1467.com.au. Now, also on the way, the virtual River Runner, thanks to Harvey Norman Mildura. It is the $100 voucher. No, that's reverse the verse. What am I talking about? It is a ripper of a prize for this month, though. I've got to say that. Absolutely amazing prize. And next, a bit of Facebook feedback. I was asking on the weekend because Taylor Swift and Travis Kelce have tied the knot over the weekend. Now, our entertainment reporter Jaden Forster was talking about it on Friday morning, and I said a couple of people had actually said to me, who cares? So I was asking, are you over celebrity weddings? Some of the answers next. And if you want to get involved in that conversation, it's not too late. Head to our Facebook page. Are you over celebrity weddings? I think it's a big yes. It's a huge yes. Superstition. Stevie Wonder, Sunraysia's own. River 1467.

0: River 1467, your feel good station. It is 11 past 7. Stevie Wonder, that's Superstition. Now, don't forget the Let's Talk Motorsport is back on Saturday and plenty of the motorsport over the weekend. I've got to say, too, I'm just going through the results from Hatter on the weekend, and wow, seriously? Is that true? Corey McMahon, done it again, backed up his 2025 victory. And proved his place in the top 10 shootout from Saturday as well. Well, I'll have all the details up on our website very, very soon. But Let's Talk Motorsport is back on Saturday with Damo Bradshaw. And pretty much your chance to stay up to speed with the latest news, results and big stories from Speedway, off-road, karts, bikes, burnouts, drag racing and more. 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Let's Talk Motorsport for MAE Toilet Hire. I was asking on the weekend via Facebook, are you over celebrity weddings? Because Jaden Forster was talking about it on Friday morning, our entertainment reporter, the fact that Taylor Swift and Travis Kelce tying the knot on the weekend. They did, apparently. It went ahead. No, I didn't watch it. No, I certainly didn't watch it, but I was asking, are you over celebrity weddings? Because a couple of people had already said to me, who cares that Taylor Swift and Travis Kelce are getting married? Okay, fair call. So Karen on Facebook said, just don't care. Keza said, not interested in them. And all Linda said, who cares? Ken, not wrong there, mate. Who bloody cares? And Chris had a funny one. What's the difference between Taylor Swift and a clutch pedal? The clutch pedal won't write a song about you when you dump it. Nasty, Chris, but it did put a smile on my face. Yes, I know. There was a celebrity wedding on the weekend. Taylor Swift and Travis Kelce. And the consensus is, who cares? Are you over celebrity weddings? Well, let us know on our Facebook page.
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1: Coming in the celebration book today, it is July 6th. We've got Mrs. Bradshaw, Leanne Bradshaw, celebrating a birthday today. Well, happy birthday to you, Leanne. 21 again, good on you. Congratulations. Oh, Damo's looking after you too. Now, I know you guys are actually not even in town at the moment. Snuck off. Good on you. Actually, they might be back in town already, but I know that Damo's got the day off. Congratulations to Leanne. You're celebrating along with the actor who played Robin in the 60s Batman series. Burt Ward is 81 today. Actor Sylvester Stallone turns 80. And actor and comedian Kevin Hart, get this, is 47 today. The years definitely fly by, don't they? Everyone who goes into the celebration book, they do have the chance to have a win at the end of the week. The Hot Pastry Plunder or Company Slice for two, thanks to Banjo's. It has to go to someone. So if you know someone who's celebrating this week, doesn't matter if it's a birthday, it could be a wedding anniversary, it could be anything, head to river1467.com.au.
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Razor's Own, River 1467, your feel-good station. It's 27 past 7 with the Cranberries. That is Dreams. Now, that virtual River Runner, let's get into it. The virtual River Runner is thanks to Harvey Norman Mildura. 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And speaking of Harvey Norman, Reverse the Verse is on the way very, very soon. New sport and weather next. The Monkees.

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1: Good morning. With your local news, I'm Ava Jones. The paddle vessel Rothbury will return to Mildura today after a trip to Wentworth. The boat had been taking part in tractor rally celebrations. Mildura paddle steamers have thanked the Wentworth community for showing their support and coming aboard the ship. The operators say they're eager to return to the event in the future and proud to support local businesses and be part of the celebrations. Cruises on the Rothbury will resume in Mildura from tomorrow. The local council's encouraging residents to stay aware as another case of H5 bird flu's been detected in Australia. Mildura Rural City Council's taken to social media to say it's important people stay informed, even if the disease isn't present in Victoria. Locals have been urged to avoid contact with sick or dead wild birds and take record of what they see. It's particularly important to report clusters of five or more sick or dead birds, regardless of the species, anywhere in Victoria. Mildura Council telling locals to report it to the Department of Energy, Environment and Climate Action. The two remaining games of the split round 9 fixture have been played in the Sunraysia Football League. Holding off second place Merbein, Mildura's held on to top spot on the ladder, defeating their host 69-54 at Kenny Park. Bottom of the table Wentworth have suffered another loss, the day's other game seeing Robinvale Euston beat them 101-80, while South Mildura had the bye. Attention turns to round 13 ahead. And planning's underway for the summer of cricket ahead, even if we're deep in the midst of football season. Some concerns have been revealed at the Sunraysia Cricket Association's annual general meeting, with worries they don't have enough umpires. The association had 19 umpires at the end of the most recent season, with only 15 available when finals came around. The report says that in order to cover all senior grades, with room for unavailabilities, about 30 umpires would be ideal. And that's the latest in local news. I'm Ava Jones.
0: 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National news now.
2: Hi there, I'm Matt McDonald. Labor MPs are defending Anthony Albanese after he was accused of degrading comments in a podcast. The PM has been condemned for declaring he'd choose to have sex with Kylie Minogue should his marriage end. But speaking to Seven, Labor frontbencher Tanya Plibersek has dismissed the criticism.
3: What I'd say on women's equality in this country is that no government's been better for it and no Prime Minister's been better for it.
2: Meantime, Anthony Albanese will today sign a new regional security agreement with Fiji. The PM touched down in the island nation late yesterday. The move comes amid growing concern about China's influence in the Pacific. Representatives from Meta will be grilled today at the Royal Commission into Anti-Semitism. It comes as research found online hate surged in the aftermath of the Bondi terror attack. And new figures due later this week are expected to show the federal government's falling behind its target of building 1.2 million homes over 5 years. That's despite an increase in construction activity.
4: Sport for Anne Webster, your member for Mallee, authorised A. Webster Mildura.
2: Australia has claimed a record 7th Women's T20 World Cup with a 7-wicket win over England. Captain Sophia Molyneux telling the ABC it's been a special day.
5: 30,000 here at Lord's, and we were able to get one over the home team in England. We played a wonderful game today and I'm so proud.
2: Port Adelaide's 21-point win over North Melbourne set a new record with 71 free kicks paid during the game. And the Dolphins' 8-game winning streak is over, going down 13-12 to the Knights. That's the latest news and sports.
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6: A sunny day for the Mallee today. The chance of morning fog, Mildura and Robertvale heading for 16, only in a top of 15. The lower western sunny chance of fog and frost near the South Australian border this morning. Wentworth and Perncarry 17, Broken Hill 15. And for the Riverlands, sunny chance of morning fog, Renmark 15. The 3-day forecast for Sunraysia tomorrow, sunny 17. Wednesday, mostly sunny 16. And Thursday, mostly sunny with a top of 16. Currently at 25-8. At Merbein, it's 5.
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6: On the way at 10 to 8, we'll open up the community file for Choices Flooring, the floor that you've been searching for. We're going to catch up with the Wentworth Shire Council Mayor, Councillor Daniel Linklater. We missed Daniel last week. Had Aaron Hawkins from Council on instead. Well, Daniel's back, so we'll talk to Daniel Linklater at 10 to 8. Next is Reverse the Verse. Now, this is where you go into the draw for the $100 voucher at the end of the week. Thanks to Harvey Norman Waldura. Have a listen. Is it an easy one for a Monday morning, or is it a difficult one? If you know what song that is, jump on the phone right now. 50-23-1467. 50-23-1467. Reverse the Verse next.

0: 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Reverse the verse.
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0: For Harvey Norman, with every option to make your house a home.
2: And we will play that song in reverse again. No need for the hint this morning. I've got to say, Stewie from Mildura, pretty quick on the phone this morning. How are you?
3: I'm well, thanks, mate. How are you?
2: Yeah, very, very good. What's the song there?
3: Heartache Tonight.
2: Heartache Tonight. Yes, of course it is. A very easy one this morning, wasn't it, Stewie?
3: Yeah, I like them like that.
2: Yeah, well, it is Monday, so I try to make them easy on Monday. Actually, no, next Monday I'll make it very, very difficult. Actually, fingers crossed, next Monday I'll be on holidays. I was supposed to be on holidays today. Hey, look, you're in the draw, $100 voucher. Could be yours.
3: Thank you.
2: I was just saying before, and I had it on Facebook on the weekend, Taylor Swift and Travis Kelce, they've tied the knot over the weekend. Are you over celebrity weddings, Stewie?
3: Well, I don't really care much. I suppose the only good thing that came out of it was a $37 million donation.
2: That is exactly right. Thank you for making that point. I haven't even worried about that. It's like, we've got plenty of money to throw around. In fact, both of them do. I think that's eight people in a row who have said, who cares? But anyway, thanks, Stewie, in the draw for that $100 voucher. That's the main thing.
3: Beauty, mate. Thank you.
2: Have yourself a good one. That's Stewie from Mildura. Yes, and again, if you want to get involved in that conversation, head to our Facebook page. Are you over celebrity weddings? Fair question as far as I'm concerned. Reverse the verse back tomorrow morning around the same time.
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River, 1467, your feel-good station on a Monday morning. It is 13 to 8 and all the notes there. 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

0: Councillor Daniel Linklater, and good to have him back on air. Good morning to you, Daniel.
1: Good morning, Dave, and good morning to your listeners, including all the good folk in the Wentworth Shire this morning.
0: Got to say, good to hear the stories about maybe taking a little bit of a break, which you don't do enough, Daniel.
1: It was absolutely fabulous. If you've never been and never seen, I recommend you get up there when you get a chance, because it's 32 degrees and the fish are biting.
0: Yeah, so you're talking about Northern Territory. Exactly where? Just to be nosy?
1: Yes, no, it was fantastic, but great to be back.
0: Yeah, no, I can understand that. So every time I do the weather, I check the weather right around the country at 20 past, about quarter past six each morning. It's like, oh, man, should be up north. I've never been, which is embarrassing.
1: What a great country we live in. You can go from the tropics where it's a splendid, as I said, 32 degrees, and right down to shivering your bits off.
0: Yes.
1: Down with Neil the Seal in Tassie.
0: Yes, and the snow, of course, in the middle there. Well, actually, we don't know if we've had any snow. It's kind of that sort of year. Hey, look, St. Raisy Gang Show, I noticed that you got along and saw a performance this year. It's good to see.
1: Yes, fabulous. Just wanted to give them a shout-out, really. So they've been busy all weekend doing their performances. 50 years, so that's an amazing achievement, and congratulations to everybody who's participated. And Gol's own Helen Munro was recognised for her years of dedicated service in making up costumes. Like, there's an enormous amount of effort goes into putting on those productions. So much behind the scenes, but really it's fantastic to see the kids on stage just having a ball, and it was a privilege to be there to watch it. So well done to everybody there.
0: I've got to be honest, I had three of the senior staff in a couple of days last week, and we were talking about the junior staff, and no matter what they do on the stage, they can do no wrong. They always get the biggest round of applause, don't they?
1: Absolutely, as they should.
0: Yeah, I was going to say that.
1: It's good for their confidence, and good to be doing something and involved with other people. Screens are good, but hitting the stage, I think, is better.
0: Honestly, you can see the joy on their faces when they're doing. Look, balloons around the region over the weekend. In fact, yesterday, the local dogs going crazy, and it's like, bet you there's a balloon. Sure enough, went outside. Yep, they're barking at them, barking at the sky.
1: Yeah, no, pretty, quite a spectacle, isn't it, to see all these balloons about? Yes. A fantastic event. But, yeah, just if you happen to be inside nursing your coffee at the moment, hop outside soon, because there's a couple of crews sitting down at the Golly boat ramp ready to take off. So good morning to the Zircon balloon team, and I think there's one other there. So they're going to be launching from the Gol boat ramp shortly, and I think there's a few other teams launching from Trentham, just out near the Trentham Waters Resort.
0: Beautiful.
1: And they're all off towards TAFE, I think, this morning for their little test this morning. But pretty exciting. So if you're in Gol or around, pop outside and look up, and you should see some pretty awesome balloons.
0: Yeah, it's a good trip down memory lane. So, hey, look, Outback Almonds, the orchard tours.
1: Yes, this looks great. So they're doing this throughout July and August, every Friday, 10 a.m. It's a working farm, of course, on the banks of the Darling River, and you'll meet at the Almond Shed. It includes morning tea and almond tastings, $30 per person. Bookings are essential. Please call Tom, 0429 149 886.
0: Beautiful. Now, NAIDOC Week, CHAC have got it sorted out. The opening day is actually today at CHAC, isn't it?
1: Yeah, so there's a couple of events happening throughout the week, but I thought I'd just kick off this chat with the NAIDOC Week celebrations opening day at the Dareton CHAC Clinic. So that's at 51 Sturt Place, Dareton, 11 a.m. till 3 p.m. With flag raising, and morning tea will be provided. So if you need any further details, you can call 5027 4824, but hop along and help celebrate NAIDOC Week.
0: And finally, I mean, it is school holidays, the second half of the school. Is it the second half of the school holidays or the first half? No, it's the second half of the school holidays.
1: New South are just starting their holidays now.
0: So. Of course, yes. I get confused with the two sides of the river. So what is going on with the school holidays?
1: Well, there's all sorts. Our wonderful library team always put on loads of fun things, so I won't rattle through all of them. Got to save some for next week. But today, for example, at the Midway Library, it's

0: Yeah, Seed Pets. So, and that'll be happening at the Wentworth Library tomorrow as well. 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But while we're on the subject of school holidays, if you haven't taken your kids down to the pump track at Baronga, do so. I was just talking to a gentleman this morning. He takes his kids there every weekend, and he's going to be down there every day of the school holidays. Morning, Brendan. And, yeah, it's absolutely fabulous. You've got a beginner track, younger people, and then you've got an awesome more senior or more advanced track down there, and it's just fabulous, as well as all the you've got the toilet facilities, and you've got the nature play reserve there, so plenty to do in Wenty.
1: Yeah, look, I've got to say that I didn't I missed the grand opening of that. I snuck down there, I'd be a few months ago now, and had a look at it. It's like, wow, it's got two tracks here. It's all sorted out down there. Looks great.
0: Well, the second one is, of course, it's a Red Bull accredited track design, Dave, so it'd be right up your alley there.
1: Yeah.
0: On your scooter.
1: Yeah, I'm not sure these legs would even remember what to do with pedals. true, actually, probably the same thing on a motorbike too, to be honest. It's been that long. Hey, look, Daniel, always good to talk to you. Will we talk to you next week, or are you off jet-setting around the country again? I'm joking, Daniel, I'm too joking.
0: No, my backside will be firmly planted to a sprayer for most of the next couple of weeks. So I'm a bit like the balloon guys. A little bit of wind is good. Too much is not good. So depending on the weather, I'll be catching up on my farm jobs.
1: Yeah, okay, fair enough. Now, look, I may not be here next week either. I've just cancelled holidays, but I may take them for next week, the next 2 weeks. Good to talk to you, Daniel, and have yourself a good day.
0: Thank you. You too, Dave.
1: I certainly will. Wentworthshire Council Mayor, Councillor Daniel Linklater. And like I said, just good to see that he's got a chance to get out and about and do a bit of a holiday thing. He was actually saying about catching fish. And I think that Daniel Linklater has finally decided and finally discovered that he's a bit of a fisherman. There you go. There's plenty of fishing spots around Sunraysia.
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1: 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Now, on the way, we will play Secret Sound. That's worth $875, thanks to the Euston Club Resort. Also on the way, I want to talk to Coolong's Will Hogan. He's been selected to take part in the prestigious 2026 Country Music Association of Australia Academy of Country Music Junior course. In fact, he's there at the moment, so we'll catch up with him after new sport and weather.

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1: Good morning with your local news, I'm Ava Jones. After a visit to Wentworth, one of Mildura's beloved paddle steamers will come home today. The PV Rothbury is set to return after taking part in tractor rally celebrations. Mildura paddle steamers, the Rothbury's operators, say they're proud to be part of the event and support local businesses, looking forward to returning in the future. They've thanked the Wentworth community for showing their support and coming aboard the ship. After making the trip home today, cruises on the Rothbury will resume tomorrow. The Hattar Desert Race has brought hundreds of off-road motorcyclists to Sunraysia over the weekend. With almost 900 competitors, the local council says more than 10,000 people converge on the region for the race every year. The event brings an $8 million boost for the local economy, with the biggest impact coming from overnight stays. Mildura Rural City Councils thanked the Northwest Victorian Motorcycle Club for the work they do running the race each year, partnering with them through a $50,000 funding grant. Playing in back-to-back games on Saturday and Sunday, the Mildura Heat men have picked up convincing wins in Division 2 Big V action. The local side beat hosts Willan by 34 points yesterday, with the final score there 75-109. Jack Saunders made a splash on the scoreboard with 30 points, while Anthony Taylor contributed 22, the side earlier picking up a 31-point win over Mornington on Saturday. Next up, Mildura take on Warragul this weekend, while the Division 1 women return from their bye to take on Wyndham and then Collingwood. And after a split round 9 in the Sunraysia Football League, two remaining matches have been played. Mildura's asserted their dominance at the top of the ladder with a 15-point win over second-place Merbein. Robinvale Euston's picked up a win over bottom-place Wentworth, the final score 101-80. South Mildura had the bye. Round 13 action on the schedule this weekend. And that's the latest in local news. I'm Ava Jones.
0: Hatter Desert Race fans, get into Hog's Breath Cafe Mildura for great winter warmer specials. River 1467. National news now.
2: Hi there, I'm Matt McDonald. The PM is under fire for claiming critics of the federal budget are barely coherent. The comments have been interpreted as being directed at small business, which Labor denies. But One Nation MP Barnaby Joyce has told Seven it's still a slap in the face.
3: When you hear a Prime Minister of Australia on the back of what we were just speaking about formally, talking about the issues of small businesses, barely coherent noise. That's the respect that they get.
2: Meantime, the PM has begun a three-day trip to the Pacific to boost ties in the region and stop the growing influence of China. Anthony Albanese will sign a new security agreement with Fiji today. In the US, 8 people, including 4 children, have been wounded after a shooting during a July 4 celebration in Brooklyn. And experts believe the slump in auction clearance rates will continue after the third straight week where less than half of all properties were sold. Only 49.8% of properties up for auction last week ended up going under the hammer.
4: Sport for Anne Webster, your member for Mallee, authorise A. Webster Mildura.
2: A 100-run partnership between Beth Mooney and Phoebe Litchfield has helped steer Australia to a 7-wicket win over England and another T20 World Cup. It's the Aussies' 7th title. Novak Djokovic has broken Roger Federer's record for the most men's singles wins at Wimbledon, racking up his 106th victory overnight. And the AFL set to collect a massive $31,000 in fines after Saturday's very spiteful clash between the Suns and the Pies. That's the latest news and sport.
0: 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For Good Deal Tyres, head in today for a totally good deal.
5: The Mallee today is sunny day. The chance of morning fog, a sunny day from the Mallee today. Mildura and Robinvale heading for 16, owing a top of 15. The lower western sunny today, the chance of fog and frost near the South Australian border this morning. Wentworth and Pooncarie 17, Broken Hill 15. And for the Riverland, sunny, chance of morning fog, Renmark 15. The 3-day forecast for Sunraysia tomorrow, sunny 17, and Wednesday and Thursday, very similar, mostly sunny both days, and both expecting a top of 16. Currently at 8:05, and Mildura still sitting on 5.
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5: 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Now, we're going to have a look at the Sunraysia Football Netball League senior footy results from the weekend. Normally, it would be after the siren, but Damo Bradshaw's on holiday, so hoping that I don't talk to Damo this morning. He's just taking today off and he'll be back with it tomorrow, so I understand. But we will have a look at the footy results. And next, as I was just saying, I had a chance, I have the chance to catch up with Coolon's Win Will Hogan. He's a pretty well-known musician around Sunraysia, even though he's only 16. He's actually in Tamworth at the moment for the 2026 Country Music Association of Australia Academy of Country Music Junior Course. So we'll talk to Will Hogan next here on River 1467. Right now, Europe at 7 past 8. It's the final countdown.

0: 1467, your feel-good station. Joining me on the phone is young Will, I shouldn't say that, but compared to me, Will Hogan, Coolong's Will Hogan. Look, good morning to you, first of all. Will, how are you?
1: Good morning, good, thanks. Great to be here.
0: Hey, look, I've got to say that I didn't realise that you were so young, just 16 years of age, local singer-guitarist. Do you write your own songs as well?
1: Yeah, I do. I've got a couple that I've written, and I've also got an EP on the way, which I'm recording right now. So
0: nice.
1: Thank you for that.
0: Who's helping you out with that?
1: Beth Butcher, her name is. She's from the UK.
0: Oh, beautiful.
1: Moved over here a couple of years ago.
0: Excellent. Well, I've got to say, I've got to ask, actually, because you've just been awarded the Robin Johnson Memorial Scholarship. Now, among 28 emerging artists attending this year's Academy in Tamworth.
1: Yes.
0: That's huge. What was the process? How did you end up in this situation?
1: So I did a competition called the Golden Gig at the festival in January.
0: Yeah.
1: And from that, they emailed me a couple months ago and said, oh, we'd love for you to apply for the Academy. So just applied and, yeah, got in.
0: Just, well, like that. Hey, must be pretty exciting, the whole idea of heading to Tamworth. Wow.
1: Yeah, it's pretty exciting.
0: Well, I guess the big thing is, what's the training going to be like? What's it going to be like? It's an intensive, apparently, week-long program, isn't it?
1: Yeah, honestly, don't know what to expect. Some songwriting and some masterclasses for, like, guitar, piano, vocals. So, yeah, I should learn a lot.
0: You're good. Well, that's the whole point of it. Like I said, I just can't believe that you started at 16. Like, you're only 16. When did you start, Will? When did you start performing?
1: I started gigging when I was 13.
0: Seriously, your name seriously just came up recently. Well, obviously came up at a wedding because we're both at the same wedding as well. But the name came up recently and I said, no, these young fellas, like there's some great young talent coming through here locally.
1: Yeah.
0: And then I found out a couple of days after that that you've got this. Such an exciting time in your career. What's next?
1: Yeah. I'm just trying to keep gigging and getting my name out there and hopefully something builds from that.
0: Beautiful. What's when it comes to tastes and style, and where do you get your inspiration from? Is there anyone in the industry who truly inspires you?
1: I love Zach Bryan, and I love his work ethic and how humble he is, and how relaxed he is. So I just want to be like that.
0: That makes sense.
1: And just enjoy it.
0: That makes sense. That you'd be at Seth's wedding the other day. That would make me honestly. Well, I've got to say, look. Keep it up. You're doing something right. You're definitely doing something right. And you'll let us know when you get an EP out?
1: Yeah, definitely.
0: Keep on plugging away at that as well. You want to give a shout-out to anyone who's helped you along the way? I guess now's the chance.
1: I guess my parents, my singing teachers, my guitar teacher, and all the Academy people that have helped me get this. We'll get into the Academy.
0: I've got to be honest, too. Like, as I did a little bit of research, the Academy's led by Golden Guitar winners Lynn Powell and Roger Corbett. There's huge names there, I've got to tell you.
1: Yeah, Lynn Botel, she's good. And Roger Corbett, he's a great songwriter.
0: Yeah, huge. Well, look, thank you for your time, Will. And like I said, look forward to catching up again and see how it all went.
1: Yeah, definitely.
0: Thanks, Will.
1: All right, thank you very much.
0: My pleasure. That's Coolong's Will Hogan again. He's just 16, and in fact, I didn't mention that, but he is in Tamworth right now. Didn't mention to him. Should have asked him what's the weather like in Tamworth, and he'll be there through until this Saturday. Congratulations to him. Good on him. I think it's this Saturday. Pretty sure it's this Saturday. Quite a few days there from the 4th through to the 11th. Definitely running through their paces for 8 days there, and Academy of Country Music Junior Course over in Tamworth. It's like a huge achievement, and I'll learn a lot there. Hey, look, Secret Sound, $845 to pick this sound. 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
0: It's worth $845. Let's have another listen to that sound now. It is proving to be a very, very tough one. 5023 1467 is that number. 5023 1467. I'm not going to mess around with Secret Sound too much this morning. If you think you know, jump on the phone right now. It is very, very tough. Look, you can listen to that sound at any stage and our website, of course, river1467.com.au. I will take a call and see how we go. Good morning, Secret Sound. Who's this?
6: Is it Lorraine?
0: Hello. How are you, Lorraine?
6: I'm pretty good, thank you. And you?
0: Yeah, very good. What do you think? What do you think the sound is?
6: Well, this is a weird answer, but got to have a go. I think you are starting to play a music backwards. Each morning, and that sound starts as you start playing.
0: I understand what you're saying, but I've got to say to you, no, that's not it. I'm sorry, Lorraine, but thank you very much for having it. Like you say, you've got to be intertwined, right?
6: Oh, you do. You've got to have a go.
0: Yeah, no, so true. Look, we will leave Secret Sound there for this morning, and that means because Damo's taking a break today. Secret Sound back tomorrow morning, $850, thanks to the Euston Club Resort. Like I said, very, very tough one this time around. Very, very tough one. And for a reason, too. For a reason, too. Just having a little bit of fun with Secret Sound. $845. $850 tomorrow will be, thanks to the Euston Club Resort. Don't forget, they're giving away a car. So $60,000 worth.

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0: It's 24 past 8. Before I go, just a quick look at the footy over the weekend. Split round 9 of the Sunraysia Football Netball League. Mildura to win over Merbein. 2 games clear on the top of the ladder. Now they won by 15 points. And Robin Vale Euston won by 21 points over Wentworth at John James Oval. I would go into more detail, but of course, that's normally Damien Bradshaw's thing. Dame, I'll be back tomorrow. And I'll be back tomorrow as well. I'll catch you tomorrow morning from 5:30. Until then, as always, take it easy out there. Tom Elliott in After News, Sport and Weather. This is Fleetwood Mac, as Little Lies.

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1: Good morning with your local news. I'm Ava Jones. Mildura's council's encouraging locals to stay informed as the agriculture and poultry industries respond to confirmation of the country's sixth H5 bird flu case. The local council's taken to social media to say it's a good reminder to stay alert, even if the disease isn't present in Victoria. Residents across Sunraysia have been told to avoid contact with sick or dead wild birds or other animals. Mildura Council encouraging locals to record what they see, emphasising the importance of reporting sick or dead birds to the Department of Energy, Environment and Climate Action. Another successful Hattar Desert race, with Mildura's council celebrating the work of locals in organising and running the event. Held over the weekend, almost 900 off-road motorcyclists have made their way to Sunraysia. More than 10,000 people converge on our region each year for the event, many of whom need to book overnight stays. The council says the race has an $8 million impact on the local economy. After partnering with the Northwest Victorian Motorcycle Club through a $50,000 grant, they've thanked the volunteers who make the race possible. Two wins on the road for the Mildura Heat in Division 2 Big V basketball. Yesterday, Jack Saunders scored 30 points to help the Heat defeat Warragul by 34 points, the final score 75-109. The local side notched a 31-point win over Mornington on Saturday, Saunders again the top scorer with 29 points in that one. The women's side is preparing for back-to-back games in Division 1 action this weekend, coming back after their bye. And the Sunraysia Cricket Association is looking to the summer ahead, discussing some concerns at their annual general meeting. It was revealed that at the end of the summer, they had 19 umpires, only 15 available when finals arrived. The report says, with room to move week to week for unavailabilities, having about 30 umpires would ensure all senior grades are covered. And that's the latest in local news. I'm Ava Jones.
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2: 4 degrees in Melbourne. Morning fog, then sunny atop today, 14, 8:30. Good morning. I'm David Armstrong. It's believed a notorious criminal gang called The Commission was behind this morning's ram raid and fire bombing of a tobacco shop in Richmond. A local resident provided Nine News with a photo of a sign stuck to the shop front 10 days ago, instructing the owner to call the Commission, the criminal gang linked to several of the more than 200 tobacco shop fires. That shop in Victoria Street was set alight just after four this morning. An SUV was driven through the front window. Callers to 000 reporting an explosion and a fireball. Nearby apartment residents were evacuated. A total of 12 shops have been impacted by the inferno. FRV Commander Brett Hamill says the blaze spread quickly.
3: It took crews just over an hour and a half to bring this blaze under control. It was fantastic work by the crews. The fire had gotten into the roof space and was spreading quite quickly.
2: The Prime Minister's apologised for comments he made about pop star Kylie Minogue on a podcast. Anthony Albanese was asked who he would shag, marry or date out of Kylie Minogue, Nicole Kidman and Rhonda Birchmore. After initially refusing to answer, he later replied, "Oh, Kylie, clearly." A person has died after being struck by a car at Doncaster. Emergency services called to Williamson's Road just after midnight. The pedestrian's yet to be identified. The driver stopped at the scene and assisted police. The opposition claims Australia's poor run of auction clearance rates is a failure of the federal government's tax changes. For the third consecutive week, the auction clearance rate has come in below 50%. Analysts say buyer confidence has evaporated under the weight of interest rate hikes and changes to negative gearing and the CGT. The federal opposition leader, Angus Taylor, says it's not how the housing crisis will be solved.
4: What we need is affordability, and that means rising incomes, falling inflation, falling interest rates, making it easier for Australians to get into a home. And that's the exact opposite of what is happening right now.
2: In finance, the dollar, 69.35 US.
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2: cup round of 16, Brazil is out, a 2-1 win to Norway. Mexico and England play later this morning. North Melbourne's hoping for the best after George Wardlaw suffered a suspected hamstring strain in the Roos' loss to Port Adelaide. The Power keeping the Roos goalless in the last quarter before recording a 21-point win. That's the latest news and sports.
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6: A sunny day today, Mildura and Robinvale, Henning for 16, Wentworth 17. The 3-day forecast for sunrise tomorrow, sunny 17. Wednesday, mostly sunny 16. Thursday, mostly sunny 16.
7: Have you got a cough that has lasted more than 3 weeks? This is not normal. 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
0: 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For Wright's Metal Recyclers, 741 Coolong Avenue, Irimple.

0: on 3AW and across Victoria. This is Heidi Murphy.
1: Very good morning to you. Heidi Murphy here. Yes, I'm in for the week for Tom Elliott. Good to have your company. Look, today on the program, I would love to know if you swung by an auction on the weekend, maybe one in the neighbourhood, just an interested onlooker, perhaps you were an active shopper, or you're someone trying to sell a house in this state at the moment. Auction action on the weekend. I'm told it's getting quieter. I'm told clearance rates are down, property numbers are down, prices are coming down too. What did you see, hear, notice at any auctions you attended on the weekend? 133-693 or email through mornings at 3aw.com.au. I'll be chatting to the Real Estate Institute of Victoria after nine, just to get their perspective on where things are at. They've got a pretty serious warning about the state's budget bottom line. If house prices keep dropping, if auction clearance rates keep dropping, they're not going to make the enormous amounts of stamp duty required to currently keep the state running. We'll chat to the REIV after nine. But you tell me what your experience was if you were out and about, or if you just keep tabs on auction in your area or sales in your area even. Also coming up, the Australian Chamber of Commerce reckons too many kids are going to uni for the social status of it rather than becoming proper contributing members of the workforce. They'll be being turned out 3, 4, 5 years later without useful degrees, without employable skills. Should be heading into the trades instead. We will debate that later in the morning. And there is a case being made for mandatory defibrillators, defibs, making it compulsory to have one at every public site. I think there's a solid argument. I hope to be speaking later in the morning to the man who's emailed every member of State Parliament to ask for support. He can count on one hand the number of replies he's had, but he's not being dissuaded from it. He's making the case. We'll talk to him hopefully a little later in the morning. But mandatory defibrillators. Have you ever used one on someone? Would you know where your nearest one is? I mean, I know where the one is here at AW, but only because I've worked here on and off for far too many years to count and had to once show PM's security staff where it was during one of their sweeps through the building. Do you know where your nearest defib is and have you ever had to use it? Love to hear some stories through the morning. Mornings at 3aw.com.au or call through any time. 133-693. And I want to know what you make of the Nikki Winmar statue being taken down over in Perth. I feel a bit conflicted, and I'll explain why. So watching it on the TV news last night, this statue outside Optus Stadium in Perth, removed from sight, hasn't been destroyed, hasn't been torn down, just been picked up with a crane and put in storage somewhere, I think in the bowels of the stadium, mothballed, within 48 hours of Winmar being found guilty of an awful, violent attack on a woman. First and foremost, I like Roger Cook, the WA Premier. I like that he's made this immediate call. He's gone with his gut. The message is that violence is unacceptable, that this man can no longer be glorified or be honoured with a statue. It is a strong message. It is a necessary message. Zero tolerance. But having said all of that, my tiny bit of conflict, right, is this. This particular statue, it is, yes, it's Winmar, but it's representing what's come to be seen as a much bigger moment that has much greater significance than necessarily the individual. On an equally important issue, racism in sport. Keen to know where you come down on it. Should have left it there, or this absolutely had to come down, and good on Roger Cook for doing it. 133-693. I mean, is there a way it could be returned with an extra plaque that includes a note about the conviction or would it be vandalised? I know it's never possible to please all of the people all of the time, and you drive yourself mad trying to do it. I'm not hugely conflicted about it. I think it's the right call to make, but there's just this little voice in the back of my head going, is there a way? Could it have been thought of a bit differently? Was there an option to not completely remove that? What has come to represent a significant moment calling out racism in sport? Someone explained it to me like this. Imagine walking past this statue outside the MCG heading into a game, knowing what we now know. Would you be comfortable with it? Well, no, I would not. Especially when you consider some of the other company that statue would be in if it were outside the MCG. Maybe it's time we wrote some rules for statues, some commonly agreed things like, no, Dan Andrews should never, ever have one. Now, that's a rule I'm sure we could all agree on. The Nicky Winmar one, what do you think? Right call? Wrong call? Could have been thought out for a bit longer? 133-693, let me know. George, hello.
2: Oh, yeah, just regarding the auctions, Heidi, I had noticed a few around my neighbourhood since the changes. I hope we're not just trying to create a panic, because all these auctions, they were passed in.
1: Yeah.
2: And the publicity's being, making out that the houses aren't being sold, but they are being sold, because I've noticed 2 or 3 weeks later they've got sold signs on them. So maybe, you know, they're not being perhaps sold at the auction, but maybe it's going to go back to the old days where we didn't have auctions. You just had a price and people sold them, because
1: you don't like the fun of an auction, George?
2: Oh, I've never liked them. No. I've never liked them.
1: I find them wildly entertaining, except if you're there as a bidder or as a buyer. As a spectator sport, I love them.
2: Yeah, well, that's right, yeah. But, I mean, once you leave Melbourne, you go to Geelong, you go to the country, there's no auctions. You go to a real estate agent and there are the prices like it used to be. So I feel we're sort of trying to create a panic that people aren't buying houses, but we are.
1: But create a panic to what end? That more people go out and buy them, or that prices start lifting again? Who's the panic being created for?
2: Well, is it the real estate people it's all doom and gloom that houses aren't being sold, but they are.
1: All right, George, they are being sold, just maybe not at auction. All right, thank you very much for the call. I'll be chatting to the REIV after 9 o'clock about all this, and I'll put that to them. Are we just creating a panic unnecessarily? Raj, good morning to you.
3: Yeah, good morning, Heidi. I'm still glad that you brought up this topic about Nicky Winmar.
1: Yeah.
3: The sporting radio channels have just let it go. So good on you for bringing it up. And I find it actually quite disgraceful that they're going to take down his statue.
1: Well, it's been taken down. It's been removed. It got removed yesterday.
3: Yeah, correct. I mean, you know, they've got sporting commentators who have a history of being misogynistic, homophobic, and they're still on radio.
1: Is it a bit different having a statue outside a sports stadium?
3: Yeah, exactly. Hmm. But that was an iconic moment in Australian history, racism history.
1: And so
3: Winmar did what he did, and his statue should be there. He has convicted.
1: Keep it there. All right, Raj, thank you. Raj says keep the statue up. Jacob, what do you say?
4: Hi, Heidi. Look, I'm glad they acted so decisively. There's no place for domestic violence in Australia. We know how bad it is. And it sort of falls in line with a little bit of what they have at the moment. We've got NAIDOC Week, but they use the overtone of "we are deadly."
1: Mm.
4: And I find that really offensive in this day and time to say that.
1: It's the fact that it was NAIDOC Week as well, or the start of NAIDOC Week too, I think makes it even a bit more glaring as a niggle of conflict in the back of my head about whether it should have gone or not.
4: No, good idea. Had to be taken down.
1: Yep.
4: Had to be.
1: Do you think
4: it's unacceptable?
1: I agree 100%. Do you think it will ever be returned, or never see the light of day again?
4: I think it'll move somewhere else, maybe in 5 or 10 years' time, but I don't know where you could ever find an appropriate spot now that that he's guilty of domestic violence.
1: Yeah, Jacob. All right, thank you. I wonder if there's a way to write a plaque that somehow in 5-10 years means it's okay to return it. Or maybe it just stays in mothballs forever. 133-693, more of your calls ahead.
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0: 1989. I had my HQ. In excess were everywhere. The Hawks won the grand final by 1 goal. And Hog's Breath Cafe were born. Right here in Australia. The haircuts had changed, but Hog's Breath Cafe's iconic 18-hour slow-cooked prime rib, curly fries and atmosphere unlike anywhere else remain. The home of Hogspitality. An Aussie icon since 89. 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

There's a little clip of audio I want to play to you soon from a BBC newsreader who, I'm not going to cast any stones because having been a newsreader, speaking into a microphone for a living, I'm not going to judge someone who fumbles a word awkwardly, but it's

0: G'day, John.
1: G'day, Heidi. Great to speak with you.
0: Good to speak to you.
1: Really respect the fact that you've been at the forefront of chasing the crime and corruption, alleged corruption story in Victoria around the CFMEU and Jacinta Allen. And what I can say about that this morning is that I personally spoke to the Department of Home and Affairs National Security hotline team this morning because a report was made last week about the 60 Minutes two-year investigation. Nick McKenzie's evidence on air and off air was put to Home Affairs. They referred it. They confirmed to me, Heidi, this morning that they assessed the report and they referred it to the AFP, ASIS and ASIO, and that's confirmed. And you can speak to those sources and they'll let you know that that's a fact. Other than that, Heidi, what I wanted to say, because the Premier says that it's a matter for Victoria Police, but Victoria Police has said on your air that it's not, that it's a matter for IBAC and that it's a matter for other agencies, and you know that. I'll come back to that. The other thing I wanted to say is it is clear that Albanese, whether it's the housing market...
0: John, I'm just going to... what did you ring to ask me?
1: Yeah. Well, I was... just letting you know that fact.
0: Fact? The fact that police say they don't have the powers to investigate everything Jacinta... Well-established fact.
1: That it's confirmed that the Australian Federal Police, ASIS and ASIO, are now investigating the Premier.
0: And now around the CFMEU, the allegations around CFMEU infiltration and corruption.
1: Jacinta Allen and her husband, correct.
0: Okay.
1: Their alleged actions, as she is being investigated by the agency.
0: All right, John, thank you for letting us know. We'll chase that up. Eddie Summerfield's on the line. Eddie, you're at the airport. What's happening?
2: I am, Heidi. We are waiting for the return of Patrick Beech, the Australian goalkeeper from the Socceroos campaign at the World Cup. Players on their way home to their various home ports this morning. A few arrivals in Sydney and Adelaide and the like, and Melbourne City keeper Patrick Beech, he's the man that will be arriving here in Melbourne. Of course, he was subbed out of that loss to Egypt on Saturday morning, our time, in extra time just before the penalty shootout. So it'll be very interesting to learn, Heidi, how the relationship is with the coach after that, and if you got any answers as to why he was taken out of the match in favour of Matt Ryan.
0: That's your number one question. Did you know that you were going to be taken off?
2: Oh, I think we might softball him first and say, how is the flight before we get into the nitty-gritty of the World Cup? And obviously his phone will be running hot as well because that phenomenal game he played against Turkey in Australia's World Cup opener. There will be plenty of interest from European clubs, you would imagine, still contracted at Melbourne City. So, yeah, it'd be an interesting chat, I would imagine, with the Australian keeper.
0: When did you get to talk to him? I thought he was landing a while back. What time are you expecting him?
2: You know what customs is like, just waiting outside the customs door. So maybe there's a delay. Landed from San Fran about half an hour ago. So
0: maybe signing autographs out the back or something. Yeah.
2: Every chance. I'll try and secure you one.
0: All right, great. Thank you. Eddie Summerfield there. We'll cross back to Eddie out at the airport. First of the Socceroos starting to arrive back home and Patrick Beech. A lot of interest in his thoughts and feelings post our exit from the World Cup. I did get up on Saturday morning. I did watch all of regulation time. I watched the extra time, the half hour of extra time. I watched the penalty shootout right up until the moment that we missed our fourth attempt, and I turned it off. I didn't need to see the result from there. We'd missed two by that point. It was all downhill. I did not want to see the actual final moment of it. Call me a fair weather supporter, sure. I do only watch the soccer during the World Cup, I'll be honest with you. Sad though to see Patrick Beech taken off just in the final minute of play so that Matt Ryan could come on for the penalty shootout. I'll be very interested to cross back to Eddie Summerfield and see what Patrick's had to say. He's probably going to be completely diplomatic because you don't want to say anything snarky about a coach, do you? Sue, good morning to you.
3: Oh, good morning, Heidi. I've got a couple of things just about the real estate.
0: Oh, yeah.
3: I watch real estate in certain areas and yes, the auctions have been declining in being completed. But what's interesting is there's now a pattern that they put things to auction and then when they pass in on the day, a price comes up very easily on those and it varies enormously. So I think it's a very interesting situation where that's definitely a pattern now. So a very definite price. It could be, you know, $1.255 million or something. It's very interesting, the price.
0: And is the price vastly different to what was being put out for a vendor bid or anything?

0: Well, you don't know. I mean, I'm going to some auctions, but I'm really looking at them online and or looking at the prices and observing the properties and things. And I think what people are looking for really seems to vary by maybe $300,000 to $500,000.
1: And, are you just an interested onlooker, or you're an investor or a buyer's advocate?
0: I invested it, and but I'm just looking at relocating at the moment. So, but I'm not in any hurry. So I just enjoy the leisure of looking and inspecting some and watching the numbers on others. Okay. So it's just interesting. And on the Nikki Winmar statue, I love Indigenous people. I've worked with them for about 30 years, mainly with kids, and I think it does need to come down. I think there's a human right, respect for women thing that overrides all cultures. And I think that there'd be many Indigenous people who agree with it as well. I think, you know, it's really interesting to discuss. It does open up another level of discussion for us, which is always a good thing. But I do think I like the decisive action, and I'm very sad to see it go. But if it was people of any other culture, I think it would come down. I did like your listeners' reflection on the commentators and their backgrounds or experiences, and I think there is something there within sport, how we seem to sort of have a blind eye to certain things.
1: There are definitely different sets of rules for different individuals. Thank you, Sue. Yeah, the decisiveness of the action and the message that Roger Cook, the WA Premier, is sending with it, excellent, excellent, excellent. Is there a tiny element where it could be returned at some point with another plaque, maybe down into the future? And should it be? 133-693.
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13: 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For Wright's Metal Recyclers, 741 Coolong Avenue, Irimple.

0: the emails, mornings at 3aw.com.au from Angela. Don't forget that many that graduate have a degree in protesting from universities. I'll be chatting to the Australian Chamber of Commerce and Industry a little later, who've stirred the pot a bit, I think, today, saying too many young kids are going to university for the social status of being at university rather than being employable at the other end of it, and maybe they should be considering trades instead. Let's face it, we need more people in the trades. From Bruno, council rates and land tax will also be less with lower property prices. Well done to Labor. We'll chat the strength and weakness of the housing market, and I've been promising to play you this bit of audio. This is a BBC newsreader, Jane Hill, over the weekend. Have a listen, see if you can pick out the word she can't quite say.
1: No goals in extra time, took it to penalties, but then Sakiris missed two spot kicks.
0: Sakiris missing their spot kicks. Sakiris, are there words that you cannot say for the life of you? 133 693. I cast no aspersions. She probably says lots of very complicated things with great authority most of the time. It's just this is the Sakiris.
1: Sakiris.
2: 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National News now.
3: 4 degrees in Melbourne, morning fog, then sunny at top today, 14. It's 9 o'clock. Good morning. I'm David Armstrong. Organised crime gang is believed to be behind this morning's ram raid and arson attack on a Richmond tobacco shop, the Inferno, causing nearby residents to be evacuated and damaging 12 shops. There's been more than 200 arson attacks in the past year. The Shadow Police Minister Brad Batten says more needs to be done.
4: Business owners who went home on the weekend are coming back to destroy businesses, and that destroys lives. It's been hospitality, tobacco, and now we're seeing innocent shops being caught up in the crossfire. We'll ensure that not just inspectors, but police have the powers to go in and close down the illegal tobacco shops and get on top of this crisis once and for all.
3: Victoria Street remains a crime scene. Traffic and trams are affected. Well, the Prime Minister's issued a one-line statement unequivocally apologising for taking part in a nonsense word game of shag, marry or date. Anthony Albanese says he would do all three with Kylie Minogue. He then proceeded to discuss his sex life with a podcaster. The remark has prompted condemnation from women's groups and female politicians. But speaking on Seven, Mr. Albanese's colleague Tanya Plibersek awkwardly tried to deflect the issue.
5: If what the Prime Minister is saying is that he's a fan of Kylie Minogue, I guess that puts him in
6: well,
5: a group
6: truly,
5: with millions of other Australians, including me. I'm a big fan of Kylie's as well.
6: Would you play the shag, marry, date game?
5: Yeah. No one's asked me that question any time recently, I can tell you that.
3: Well, Melbourne's awash with cocaine and police fear more people will die with the drug being cut with foreign substances. A wholesale 1 kilogram brick of cocaine is now selling for $100,000, down from $380,000. At least 5 overdose deaths have been attributed to cocaine adulterated with other substances. Chris Christoforou is Chief Executive Officer at the Victorian Alcohol and Drug Association.
7: Sadly, these are people that don't care about the well-being or welfare of members of the community. And, so I think sort of, you know, the bottom line is that, you know, we need to look at alternatives to continuing to bust the dealers.
3: More than 230 Victorian health providers have been investigated over alleged sexual misconduct. Unregistered massage therapists account for the highest number of claims. Experts claim recent HFN1 bird flu cases detected across Australia are not a cause for alarm. Sydney University says authorities are prepared for any outbreak. In finance, the dollar is trading at $69.35.
8: Sport for Anne Webster, your member for Mallee, authorised A. Webster Mildura.
3: Defeated 5-time World Cup champions Brazil to reach the quarterfinals for the first time. Erling Haaland scoring twice to help secure the 2-1 win.
9: Haaland! Oh, wonderful! He has nailed it for Norway! Their greatest day! Their mightiest hero! And Brazil are broken!
3: Norway to next face the winner of today's other match between Mexico and England. St Kilda coach Ross Lyon hasn't shed any more light on Friday night's dinner with Lachie Neale. The Lion star met with multiple clubs over the weekend as he weighs up his future. And Oscar Piastri has finished 11th at a drama-filled British Grand Prix overnight, Ferrari's Charles Leclerc winning the race under a safety car. That's the latest news and sports.
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10: A sunny day today, Mildura and Robinvale heading for 16, Wentworth 17. The 3-day forecast for sunrise tomorrow, sunny 17, Wednesday mostly sunny 16, Thursday mostly sunny 16.
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0: About real estate shortly, the strengths and weaknesses of the market at the moment, and whether you were at an auction over the weekend or over the past couple of weekends, how did it go? I mean, were you there as an interested onlooker there for the spectator sport, or are you a buyer or a seller? A potential buyer and a would-be seller. 133-693. There's lots of conversation around the federal budget changes and the things that the impacts that's having on investor confidence, on the property sector as a whole. There's also, as house values fall, as clearance rates fall, there's a very real chance Victoria's budget is in a bit of trouble. Big hit to the bottom line, potentially. We'll come to that shortly. Sandy has called in, though. Sandy, what did you want to say?
19: Good morning, Heidi. You were talking about words you can't say properly.
0: Yes, the BBC newsreader Jane Hill was unfamiliar, perhaps, with the term socceroos and said it in a much fancier way that wasn't quite right. Have you got a word you can't quite say?
19: Well, I should be able to say this word properly, but I just don't have the infinitive.
0: Say that one again.
19: I just don't have the inch-nemative, Heidi.
0: Inch-nemative? Sorry, the girls have written it for me on screen. Thank you, Lauren. Initiative.
19: That's it.
0: How? When did you discover you couldn't say that word?
19: Oh, years ago. I've tried and tried and tried, but the harder I try, the worse it comes out.
0: The worse it gets, yeah. Just the break in between them, initiative. I'm sure you've tried.
19: I've tried.
0: Well, you just use other words, don't you? Get up and go, or the drive, or, yeah, lots of other words.
19: I do. I avoid that word at all costs.
0: At all possible costs. All right, Sandy, thank you. Words you can't quite say, words that you just, no matter how many times you try to spit them out, they just don't come out right. This was Jane Hill, the BBC newsreader. I played it for you just before the news.
1: No goals in extra time, took it to penalties, but then Sokiris missed two spot kicks.
0: Sokiris, I actually think this sounds quite fancy. I think she's putting a particularly European inflection on the Socceroos. I don't mind it. Words you can't quite say correctly. Rowan, good morning to you.
16: Good morning, Heidi. Look, this may be a bit controversial for some people, but look, I agree with the statue of Nikki Wimmer coming down with domestic violence and It had to come down.
0: Did it have to come down immediately?
16: Yes, okay. I believe so.
0: Yep.
16: Yeah. Yes. But the point I want to make is, I think there's a statue of Ned Kelly in Glen Rowan that should come down as well. He's a cop killer. So why is that up?
0: Well, there's a museum. There's all sorts of things.
16: Well, anything that's sold on keychains or anything, I believe, of him should come down. That's just, he's a cop killer, and men and women have died on the force.
0: Yeah, right. And so we should erase him.
16: Yes, absolutely. Any memorabilia or whatever, get rid of it. Doesn't need to be sold. Doesn't need to be put up there. Yeah.
0: All right. Thank you, Rowan, for the call. Thought provoking. I know that does come up a little. I'm trying to think. Greg Davies, I think, from the police union, long time former secretary of the police union, a fair while back now. He had a particularly strong view around Ned Kelly and whether it is right that we do continue to hero worship him a bit or celebrate him. When, as you say, he was a cop killer. Ned Kelly, there's a whole, I mean, the whole industry of Glen Rowan, the whole little township still exists because of the Ned Kelly folklore. We stopped in there on my last road trip to Sydney with the kids. We stopped in to have a wander around, pose underneath the giant Ned Kelly statue that's there. We're talking statues because of the Nikki Winmar one over, it was outside Optus Stadium in Perth, been there for about 7 years, I think. Some mixed reviews on who owned it. I think it may have been government owned, but I've read somewhere that it was crowdfunded to build it. Taken down immediately Sunday, not even quite 48 hours after a magistrate found Nikki Winmar guilty of violent, awful assault on a woman. Roger Cook, the WA Premier, take it down, get rid of it straight away. I support. There's just a little moment, a little bit of conflict in the back of my mind around the moment that it symbolises, the statue, and what it has come to represent for a number of people. Should it be erased entirely, kept out in storage completely now? Or is there a world in which it re-emerges at some stage, perhaps not in such a prominent location and with a plaque that explains why it was moved, what the more recent history of the individual featured is? It is 12 minutes past nine. I want to talk a bit about real estate here. Did you go to an auction on the weekend? What'd you think? How'd it go? An entertaining spectator sport? Or perhaps you're at the more serious end of trying to buy or trying to sell, and it has not gone well or has gone beautifully for you. Keen to hear all your stories, 133 693. Talking about it today because the Real Estate Institute of Victoria has put out some home price data for the June quarter, and the median data shows that in Melbourne, house prices fell 3% to $952,500. The median price for units fell by 2% to 643,000 and some change. Lower prices, good for home buyers, sure, but less stamp duty for the government, and that's where it could affect all of us. The government, the state's budget does rely extremely heavily on the stamp duty take. A hit to that is going to mean a hit to all sorts of things. On the line is Toby Bellage, the CEO of the REIV. Toby, thanks for your time.
20: No problem at all. Thanks for having me on, Heidi.
0: How long have they been trending downwards, house prices?
20: Well, they haven't been trending downwards at all, really, until this quarter has been released. So we've had sort of pretty stagnant growth, admittedly, but this particular quarter we've seen a decline. But if we put it in broader context, you know, if you look at it on an annualised basis, it's not all doom and gloom. But, yeah, there's certainly some challenges in the property market at the moment. And, you know, we're just wanting to make sure we can get confidence back into the market.
0: Why this quarter in particular, do you think?
20: Look, it's interesting to look at, you know, perhaps the reason why we've got a lot of macroeconomic issues that are going on, you know, with cost of living crisis, everything that's going on in the Middle East, as well as interest rate rises. So there's quite a lot of things going on outside of the property market specifically. But we do look at this as being perhaps an indicator that confidence is challenged at the moment. And so we're looking to make sure that there's everything that the government can do, certainly at a state level anyway, to inspire confidence, ensure people want to continue to transact and invest in Victoria.
0: How much of it do you put down to the federal changes to negative gearing or capital gains tax?
20: Look, I think it's definitely had an impact. You know, you couldn't look at those significant changes around capital gains tax and negative gearing and say that that hasn't impacted. So, yes, I think that has certainly taken a toll on the confidence of property buyers right across and sellers right across the country, but in Victoria as well, that would be a factor. But it's important to note that, you know, if we look at these things over a short time frame, they can look more alarming. But if you look at it over the longer term, you know, Victoria is still a very resilient property market. But we just need to make sure that we're putting everything in place and the state government's putting everything in place they can to inspire confidence and have people wanting to transact.
0: I mean, it is what government wants, isn't it? House prices, a federal government, house prices coming down so that buyers can get into the market. I mean, it's the whole point of some of the changes they've made.
20: Yeah, I mean, it does seem that they're sort of focused on more affordability. We would say that supply is really the issue to getting affordability right. And in terms of tax settings and more nuanced tax settings to, you know, provide first homeowners the opportunity to get on the property ladder, there's other ways to do it rather than suppressing the entire market. So that's really important to note that it's more targeted tax measures that we believe should be introduced rather than just, you know, a broadening issue with regard to property prices. That's not really good either at a state or a federal level.
0: If the trend keeps going, what's it going to mean for the state's bottom line?
20: Yeah, well, you know, it is something, as you quite rightly say, Heidi, that the state relies very heavily on stamp duty taxes to be able to, you know, that are added to the budget. So whilst this does show a decline, again, we wouldn't say this is time for sort of alarm bells to ring, but again, it shows a really important point in time for the government to provide a setting that is encouraging for people to invest in Victoria. At the moment, we do see that there's real challenges with people wanting to invest in Victoria and provide those properties to the rental pool or indeed hold. And we're seeing that in the rental vacancy rates and cost of rents as well. So this is a really important indicator for the government to sit back and think, okay, what can we do to make sure that there is an environment whereby people want to invest in Victoria, they want to transact property rather than sort of not doing that because confidence is an issue.
0: And you're talking state government there?
20: I'm talking state government, Heidi, yeah. I mean, there's obviously things that are happening at a federal level. That's something that, you know, from a Victorian point of view, you know, we're not sure how much impact we can have on that. Yes, it's an issue. I think that has driven a lot of the challenges that we're seeing in the property market now across the country, which includes Victoria. But certainly state government can look at this and say, okay, what can we do to make sure that from a Victorian perspective, there is that level of confidence that's going to encourage people to transact?
0: What's your current level of optimism, Toby, about whether the auction clearance rates bounce back, whether the prices bounce higher?
20: Look, I think that the auctional clearance rates are certainly, you know, they're an important indicator, an important factor of where the market's at, and we get that every week. So, you know, we would certainly hope to see an uptick in clearance rates as we come through. Winter's generally a more subdued property market in terms of number of properties, but obviously a clearance rate is a percentage based on those that are brought to market. So the confidence that we have is, look, we're optimistic. We can't stick our head in the sand by the same token and just say these metrics don't matter, because they certainly do. But what we are calling on the government, there's some proposed changes to the way in which people bring properties to market, including auctions, that unfortunately is going to be counterproductive. We believe what the government's proposing will encourage people not to use auction as a method of sale. And as we all know, auctions are the most transparent method. So what they're trying to do, we support, which is price transparency in Victoria. The way in which they're doing it is going to push people to other methods of sale, and buyers out of all this will be the most frustrated because it's not as transparent.
0: Okay, thank you for your time this morning.
20: Pleasure. Thanks very much, Heidi.
0: Toby Balazs there, the CEO of the Real Estate Institute of Victoria. What's your level of optimism at the moment? Toby there's like, sounding pretty optimistic, saying confidence will bounce back. Can't put head in the sand. Certainly isn't trying to create panic, as we discussed a little earlier. Your involvement in the housing market at the moment, what level's it at, and how are you feeling about things? 133-693. Anybody at an auction over the weekend? What was the result?
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0: 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Peter's called in. What's happening, Peter?
1: Heidi, how are you?
0: Very well.
1: My daughter went up to Buller, right?
0: Yeah.
1: And she had the toboggans. Now, you're not allowed to use your own toboggans now. You have to hire a toboggan up there for $35.
0: What?
1: What is the world coming to?
0: Wait, does she normally go up and take the toboggan?
1: Yep.
0: And
1: this is a new rule.
0: And you must hire a toboggan?
1: You must hire a toboggan from the site up there. You cannot use your own.
0: What did she say? Stuff you, I'm using it?
1: She didn't say anything. She just left.
0: How long's that been a thing? So up at Buller, you say, Mount Buller?
1: That's right. It's just come in this year.
0: All right. Peter, we'll treat that as a word on the street. Hold on for me. 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Is that a new rule? I am not a snow goer. I've got no idea. Do you have to hire a toboggan? I know you got to hire. Well, if you've got your own skis, you can take your own skis, can't you? Snow boots, take your own snow boots. Do you have to hire a toboggan instead of using your own? Is that a new rule up the mountain? Thank you, Peter, for the call. Paul, hello.
2: Yeah, good morning, Heidi. Thanks for taking the call. Look, I'm ringing about the housing market.
0: Yeah.
2: I've got a bit of a worry about my daughter who bought her first home with her fella on the 5% deposit scheme in December.
0: Mm.
2: And their property prices are already starting to, you know, soften and go down. I'm worried she's going to go into negative equity. And, you know, she's trying to save for a wedding. They're getting married in January and I'm going to have to bail her out. And when you look at what the government's done, they have clearly got no idea around how anything works. I can't think of one thing that Albanese's touched that's actually worked, but that's a different story. If you look at the housing market, you know, we tax tobacco so people use less of it, and we tax alcohol so people use less of it.
0: Mm.
2: So if let's tax housing investment, well, what do you reckon is going to happen? You know, a house is not a share. A house is not a small business. But they've smashed the tax system. And, I mean, this is the other thing with my daughter. Guess how she saved her deposit for her house?
0: How?
2: By investing in a share portfolio.
0: Yeah, right.
2: You know, so she invests in a share portfolio because it's better than saving at the bank. Mm. Now, if she's still saving, she's going to cop a capital gains tax on her share portfolio. You know, honestly, the government's so dumb. I can't believe it.
0: Is she planning to hold on to the property for a while? Will it matter if it goes into sort of negative territory for a year or two if it rebounds in 5, 10?
2: Well, she's planning on, you know, trying to turn it over in the next few years.
0: Right.
2: It's their first home.
0: Yep.
2: It's an older place. It needs work, right? So they're trying to renovate it on a shoestring budget while they're saving to get married with a view to maybe staying in it for two or three years, but they're not going to stay in it forever, but, you know, it's their entry point home. And, you know, if they go into negative equity and they owe more than the place is worth, the bank will hit them up and say, right, we need you to pump some more money, and they haven't got it, and I'm going to have to try and help them. It's unbelievable.
0: Is it an option for you, Paul, to pick up the tab for the wedding? You are the father of the bride.
2: I'm already doing that for the most part, but she's quite an independent miss, if I'm allowed to say miss now.
0: Yes,
2: but she's not asking for too much help. She's quite a practical woman, and you know, if she needs help, it'll be for sensible things.
0: Yeah,
2: and I'm helping her out on the wedding, but yeah, it's really hard for the young ones. But I don't think this solution is really about getting first home buyers into their first home. I suspect, Heidi, what it's about is they're going to make a ton of tax out of this. They know they're coming up to an election in 2 years. They know that power prices and things like that won't come down. So they're making a massive war chest out of all this extra tax they're taking so that in the 12-month run-up to the election, they can shower, you know, $275 rebates on us and go, oh, look, we're helping you with the cost of living.
0: Yeah, spend and spend large to buy an election. Well, you could be onto something there, Paul. It is interesting, isn't it, the changes that are put into place that are supposed to be all about getting first home buyers into the market. market, and yet there's feedback coming from lenders saying applications are down from first home buyers, down. That's not the direction it's supposed to be moving, I wouldn't have thought. Thank you for the call, Paul, and good luck with the wedding. Sarah. G'day, Sarah.
3: Good morning. If the government's serious about wanting houses built, they should stop taxing the builders so highly. We have a block of land which we are desperately interested in building apartments on to house probably 10 families, and no builder will touch it because they say the tax component's too high and no one's going to build and not make a dollar.
0: Yeah, because that, I mean, that's the whole point of doing it, isn't it? To make a dollar out of it. You're not doing it for charity. Well, we're not actually in a socialist utopia.
3: We have a vacant block of land begging for an apartment block within 5 to 7 kilometres of the city, and no builder will build it.
0: Because the taxes are too high for them to do it.
3: Yes.
0: Yeah, right. All right, Sarah, thank you for the call. That sounds exactly like the sort of building, the sort of development that so many measures in this state are meant to be helping facilitate. We need more supply. Toby was just saying supply is a massive component of this argument. Sure, we'll do fiddle at the tax end, do things at the demand end, but it's actually the supply is a key problem there. And Sarah, you're saying I'm ready to add to supply. Just can't, because builders won't go for it. Stuart, oh, you've got a word on the street too. Stuart, what's going on?
4: Just south of Tallarook on the Hume Freeway, heading northbound, there appeared a tree has come right across the whole of the road.
0: Ooh.
4: Traffic was banking up quite a long way back from there already.
0: And know if anyone's been called in to try to move it?
4: Not that I know of, but there were a few people out of their vehicles sort of obviously surveying it. It looked like quite a large tree, so they're going to need chainsaws and whatever else to get it, you know, cleared up at some stage. But there was nothing else on scene. It didn't appear that a vehicle had been impacted, but it was very obvious travelling the opposite direction. So
0: outbound heading north near Tallarook on the Hume.
4: That's it.
0: All right, Stuart, thank you. Hold on, make sure we've got your details. Put you in the running for the Word on the Street prize for this week. And you could, at the end of the year, be in the draw to win $50,000. I mean $60,000 towards a Mercedes-Benz of your choice from Mercedes-Benz Brighton. 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David Armstrong joins me in the studio as it comes up 9:30 with the news headlines.
5: You have trouble saying that word, do you?
0: Immediately. 60,000.
5: Yeah.
0: No, I just was reading too many words ahead and my brain said 50 and it's
5: words
0: 60.
5: Are our enemy.
0: And I do need stronger glasses, but I put it off.
5: Okay. And news at 10 o'clock, Victoria Street, Richmond. Tobacco shop, surprise, was set alight just after 4 a.m. this morning. An SUV was driven through the front window. Calls 000 said a large explosion, then a fireball. It was a big one. Multiple crews. I think it took a good 45, 50 minutes to bring under control. There were evacuations from nearby apartments.
0: I was going to say, don't people live near
5: they
0: up
5: do.
0: Above those? Heap of stores along there. Yeah.
5: And it impacted about a dozen or so other stores. So even if you're not in that trade, you run a bakery or a Vietnamese restaurant, you got burnt out.
0: Wait, the owner of the building?
5: A dozen other businesses got burnt out and affected.
0: Well, and sometimes it takes a long time to sort them. There was I think it was a tattoo place was firebombed in my neck of the woods. It would be about 5 or 6 years ago now. It's still boarded up.
5: Oh, that Main takes strip. So long to, and it is. We had Brad Batten on a bit earlier. It just destroys livelihoods. It might have nothing to do with that trade. The Prime Minister's in trouble because he went on a podcast and he was asked a lewd and rather lascivious, mucky question.
0: What do you expect to be asked on these numpty podcasts? For goodness sake, why go on them? Not answering that.
5: Who would? Thank you.
0: All right.
5: The Prime Minister.
0: See you
5: of
0: later.
5: Australia.
0: I'm done with this.
5: It was basically a
0: storm
5: question
0: out
5: about
0: of the podcast.
5: Well, who's your favourite in a nice way?
0: It was Mary Shag, whatever the.
5: You had to go there. I was simply going to say it was like here are three young women. three famous Australian women, and yeah, which ones do you like? You could have put it, but no, he had to.
0: But isn't that what he tried to turn it into?
5: It didn't work very well. He's not too good on his feet. Who advised him to go on this podcast? Anyway, he got in trouble. He's come out today. His office has issued a one-line statement. I apologise. Yeah, not from him though, because he's in Fiji. So this was like a statement from.
0: There's cameras over there. They can find him.
5: They can. Anyway, and. A couple of his female Labor colleagues have twisted and turned in the wind on breakfast television this morning.
0: I have had a couple of messages about it too, saying this misogyny needs to be called out. I just thought...
5: Just why go on a podcast with a... Do you know the person that...
0: No. It's the same thing comes up in, like, FM brekkie interviews that he does all the time. Sexual positions or what...
5: And in sport...
0: You're going to go on those nonsense things. You're going to have to expect nonsense questions and come up with a more clever response, including storming out of a podcast. Walk off.
5: Nah, I'm the Prime Minister.
0: You're not going to respect me. I'm not going to respect you. Bye-bye.
5: Better things to do with your time. It kind of begs the question, so it would have been an hour long, 90 minutes to sit down and
0: talk. I don't even know.
5: Better things to do with your nation to run. In sport, can I do the World Cup here or do you have to wait for a position?
0: No, I'm all right, actually.
5: You could?
0: Yeah.
5: Norway has defeated five-time World Cup champions Brazil to reach the quarterfinals for the first time. They have a player called Erling Haaland. He's a Viking.
0: Norway.
5: Yeah. 6 foot four.
0: Ooh.
5: Well, blonde.
0: Is that taller than Sutar?
5: He's a giant. Anyway, 2-1 win for them. They will play either Mexico or England. That game will be played in an hour.
0: Is it going to be like mass protests, day of mourning in Brazil?
5: Oh, yeah, they weren't happy.
0: I mean, we get knocked out and we're like, hey.
5: Monday. Lots of tears in the stadium. I think there might be some problems in Brazil in the next 18 hours or so. That's all they're at 10.
0: Thank you. Thank you very much for that, David Armstrong. We will take a break back with more of your calls ahead. I will do a couple of FIFA World Cup updates in the next couple of hours. And Monday Sport with Tony Jones. We'll talk a bit about World Cup there, but he wants to mostly focus on Braden Maynard and that bump on the ump. Should there have been a suspension rather than just a fine? We will debate that just before 11.
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5: A sunny day today, Mildura and Robinvale heading for 16, Wentworth 17. The 3-day forecast for Sunraysia tomorrow, sunny 17, Wednesday mostly sunny 16, Thursday mostly sunny 16.
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0: 22 minutes to 10. Maria, good morning to you.
12: Hi, Kylie. I just wanted to say hi to you, sorry.
0: that's all right. I do actually get that a lot. It's so funny. Kylie, Heidi.
12: Yeah, I was talking about words you mispronounce. I probably need to practice Heidi.
0: That's all right.
12: My husband has trouble pronouncing consciousness.
0: Oh, yeah?
12: He starts off okay, and then he just completely loses his way. He hasn't been able to pronounce that word properly
0: ever. What sort of comes out? Conscientiousness or something else?
12: Oh, no, he can't even. No, he just doesn't know where to go. we all know what he means.
0: Yes.
12: But, he can't finish the word.
0: Do you sometimes try to get him to say it and just to have a little giggle?
12: I have tried, but then he gives up because he knows he can't do it. I don't know why. I don't know. It's a long word and it's, he just gets all tongue-tied.
0: Yeah, sometimes you just hit a point in a word and can't get to the other end of it. Thank you, Maria, for the call. In fact, it reminds me, my kids can't say bald. There's a bald man. They say bold. They cannot say the A sound in bald. It's bizarre how they just cannot make the right vowel sound in that word. Words you cannot say comes up because there's a BBC newsreader, Jane Hill, who quite hilariously pronounced socceroos as socceroos. It makes it sound exotic, right, as a sporting team. Did I say it how she said it? Here's Jane Hill.
13: Socceroos.
0: Socceroos. Carl. Hello, Carl.
14: Hi, Heidi. My question is regarding the housing.
0: Yes.
14: I'm just wondering, how can you make housing affordable without dropping the price? And how can you drop the price without causing the negative equity?
0: Yeah, you can't do either of those things. Yeah.
14: And another additional question is, like, how negative equity caused by reduction in migration is okay, but negative equity caused by abolishment of CGT is bad. I don't understand that.
0: I don't know that the you're right. How can you increase housing affordability without dropping the price and without then going into negative equity? I think we all want housing to be more affordable as a concept, except if you are an investor in the market, except if you are a state treasurer watching your bottom line drop away as your stamp duty take disappears off into the atmosphere. It's a few things in there that are pulling against one another. The end result is probably the state gets a bit less money. Maybe we can just use it more effectively, the dollars that we do have coming in. Thank you for the call, Carl. I want to have a quick look at this. I was reading over the weekend that Victorians could face a threat of jail time in unpaid parking fines and toll debts unless the state government steps in. There's a pause on infringements leading to jail time. I knew this existed. I knew that there was a pause on it. I just assumed it had stayed paused forever. But it seems as though urgent legislation's going to be needed, or people could cop jail time for unpaid parking fines or unpaid toll. Hannah Lewis is on the line from the Infringements Working Group. Hannah, what is the actual status of this at the moment?
15: Thanks, Heidi. The status at the moment is that the government has implemented a moratorium on the execution of these warrants doing prison. So that what that means is that for people with fines debt, the sheriff can't right now go to their door and say, I'm taking you to prison if you don't pay. But that moratorium is temporary. It could be lifted at any moment. And when it is lifted, you're going to see people with toll fines, parking fines, who can't pay those fines at risk of imprisonment.
0: How long's the moratorium been in place?
15: It's been in place since early 2024. So what we need now is a long-term legislative solution. The Labor government has implemented a lot of positive reforms to improve the fairness and effectiveness of the fine system in its term. And removing this imprisonment for things like toll fines and parking fines is really the last step in bringing the fine system into 2026 to ensure, you know, that no one goes to prison for things like a parking fine.
0: Has anyone actually gone to prison for an unpaid parking fine recently?
15: Not since the moratorium's been in place, because the moratorium has stopped sheriff.
0: But before the moratorium, did many?
15: Yes, they could.
0: But did they?
15: Yeah, it's a good question. It's hard to get that data. We certainly know of some clients through our work as the Infringements Working Group who had the sheriff come and threatened to take them to prison if they didn't pay. And we're certainly aware of one client who did end up in the holding cells. But what's really concerning is that it's hard to have oversight of that, right? Like, the government's not going to put out a press release every time it takes someone to prison for not paying a fine, because it...
0: What would be the quantum of unpaid fines at the moment? Is it a huge amount?
15: It's a great question. There's about 2,000 to 3,000 people right now who have these historic warrants. But what's happening is the courts are continuing to make the orders. So those numbers are going to keep going up. Yeah. And in terms of the quantum, like, how much do these people owe, it really ranges. Some people owe, you know, $10,000, $20,000. Some people owe a few hundred dollars. But the point is that there's much more effective ways to recover fines debt from people who can pay. You know, the government can...
0: Has the moratorium been in to allow people to pay these fines down? Is that what it was for?
15: I think the moratorium was in place in order to ensure that someone wasn't going to prison for unpaid fines, because fundamentally, for those people who can't pay their fines, what this does is it criminalises poverty. For people who can pay their fines, there are much more effective solutions for the government that they have the powers to use. Like, they can seize someone's property, they can compel them to give financial information, they could sell their car. And so what we're saying is that using imprisonment or the threat of imprisonment really criminalises those people who can't pay. And rather than spending money on imprisonment, the government should be using these effective means to recover the fines debt from people who can pay.
0: You do agree it has to reach a point where the money is paid? Or would you prefer government just and councils wipe the ledgers?
15: It's a great question, and I'm going to take us back. I promise I won't take you into boring policy territory, but there was a sentencing advisory council report that looked at this exact question. And what it did was categorise people into types of fines recipients. So it talked about people who can and should pay. So that's someone who's maybe incurred fines and works. That person should pay, and if they're unwilling, the state should use powers like, you know, taking their property or compelling them to provide financial information. But the Sentencing Advisory Council also recognised that there's this category of people who can't pay their fines and shouldn't. So this is people who, you know, are rough sleeping, who've incurred their fines because of family violence, mental health, drug and alcohol dependencies. And for this group of people, they should never go to prison for not being able to pay a fine.
0: Okay, Hannah, thank you for your time.
15: Thanks so much, Heidi. Really appreciate it.
0: Hannah Lewis there from the Infringements Working Group wants this moratorium extended. I think it's currently for another 2 months or so. I guess the government just keeps moving it by a couple of months, pushing it down the path, just onto the back burner for a bit longer and a bit longer. Does this urgent legislation need to be passed? Have you got any unpaid fines at the moment, do you reckon? 133 693.
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11: 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In excess were everywhere. The Hawks won the grand final by one goal. And Hog's Breath Cafe were born. Right here in Australia. The haircuts had changed, but Hog's Breath Cafe...

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0: minutes to 10. We'll check with Eddie Summerfield out at the airport shortly. I think he's spoken to Patrick Beach, our goalkeeper. Leonie. Hello, Leonie.
1: Hi, how are you?
0: Very well, thank you.
1: In regards to the fines and having to do jail time for not paying the fines, I'm in a category of having a difficult child who, in the mid-30s, still gets EastLink tolls, CityLink tolls, hundreds of fines. There's gas bills in excess of $16,000, electricity bills.
0: Yeah.
1: And instead of paying them, just moved house and rorts the system. You know, we as parents have given her probably hundreds of thousands of dollars and helped her out in the past, but we've had to draw the line because we're not teaching her right from wrong. I think sending them to jail would be a wake-up call that she, my daughter personally, needs.
0: You would like your daughter jailed?
1: At least the threat of it to make her held accountable. Well, these kids are just not accountable these days because, I mean, us parents keep bailing them out.
0: Yeah. All right. Leonie, thank you. Big call to make, but I understand where you're coming from. That must be incredibly frustrating, that much money, that much time, and a complete disregard for paying of the bills, paying of the fines. Thank you very much for the call. I mentioned Eddie Summerfield. He's out at the airport. He was eagerly awaiting the arrival back home of Patrick Beach. Can we call him Patty Beach? Our goalkeeper extraordinaire from the World Cup. Eddie, how'd you go?
2: Oh, good, good, good. And he's very happy as well. So a small portion of St Kilda Beach, of course, got renamed Patrick Beach after his superb efforts against Turkey in that first game of the World Cup. Heidi, you sent me the challenge to ask the question if he's spoken to coach Tony Popovic about being subbed out at the 119th minute of that game against Egypt on Saturday morning, our time, just ahead of the penalty shootout that didn't work out well for Australia, obviously knocked out in the round of 32. Let's have a listen to what Paddy Beach had to say.
3: No, there was no need for a chat in regards to any of that. He's the coach, he makes the call, and as players we respect him and respect his decisions, and that's that.
4: Have you seen any clarity on it?
3: No.
0: He went the diplomatic path, as expected.
2: And well aware that the coach, Tony Popovic, just before the World Cup, signed a contract extending him through to the next World Cup. So he knows the long game at play here, of course. Australia now...

0: goes towards an Asian Cup campaign in the next 6 months, and he'll want to be the starting keeper when that campaign gets underway.
1: Was he a bit disappointed, a bit flat about the result?
0: He was proud of getting out of the group stage, but gutted to get knocked out in a penalty shootout, one that I'm sure he thinks he could have done a better job than what occurred, and he could have saved the day, because you want your professional athletes to have that kind of confidence in themselves. But no, very proud of the team's effort, and now a chance to regroup. Of course, he's got a two-year contract still on the table with Melbourne City, so hopefully he remains a keeper in the A-League for this season. But Heidi, there is plenty of interest from overseas for one of Australia's favourite beaches at the moment in the middle of winter.
1: I would think so. Did you ask him? Would he have stopped it? Would he have stopped five?
0: He wasn't keen to dig too much in. He was asked, how was it watching from the sidelines? And he kind of didn't give too much to that answer.
1: That'd be tough.
0: But proud of the group.
1: Proud of the group. As we all are. Thank you, Eddie Summerfield. We are all proud of the group and the effort. I would have just preferred we'd made it a bit further. Woulda, coulda, shoulda, and it'd be hypothetical. Like maybe he wouldn't want to buy into whether it was possible. He might have stopped some, but it's all hypothetical. It's all possibilities, and he's doing the diplomatic path. The coach is the coach. He's made the call, and we respect his judgment, even if we privately do not agree with them at all. We had better take a break. Thanks, Eddie.
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1: We had a word on the street from Stuart a little earlier. He told us the Hume Freeway south of Tullaroog outbound heading north, a tree had fallen right across the road, causing traffic delays. Transport Victoria tell us police are there. One lane has been open to traffic. Somehow they've managed to clear at least one lane to traffic. We will keep you updated on that. On the emails, mornings at 3aw.com.au from Norm, we saw Nikki's statue being removed last night on the TV. My 10-year-old son, who loves everything about football, asked me why the statue had been removed. I told him about what Nikki had done, and he told me, he said, it is good the statue is gone now because it's not okay to disrespect anyone, no matter who you are. It's a wise son you've got there, Norm. Thank you for the email. We'll come back to that statue issue after 11. I'll be speaking to the sculptor responsible for making it, get his views on whether it was the right call to take it down so immediately.
3: 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National news now.
9: 7 degrees in Melbourne, a sunny day ahead, a top of 14, 10 o'clock. Good morning. I'm David Armstrong. Cleanup continues after a Richmond tobacco store was rammed and firebombed this morning, with more calls for the state government to get tough with illegal tobacco. Here's Brian Wilson.
10: A note was found stuck to the Victoria Street shopfront 10 days ago, instructing the shop owners to contact the commission, which is the name used by a criminal gang believed to be associated with other arson attacks. Today's incident follows an attack on another tobacco store less than a kilometre away last week. More than 200 arson incidents have occurred in the past year. The government last month enacting new laws allowing the issue of 90-day temporary closure notices for shops selling illegal tobacco. However, permanent closure of illegal outlets still requires lengthy court applications. Brian Wilson reporting.
9: Students and staff at Mernda Central College have been left devastated as their self-professed fave teacher is receiving end-of-life care following a horror football injury. 27-year-old Nathan Fitzgerald suffered a massive head injury when he came down on a covered cricket pitch on the weekend. He is a maths and science teacher at the school, described by families as a much-loved educator. Less than half the properties up for auction on the week sold for the third weekend in a row. 49.8% of auctions were unsuccessful, the lowest figure this year. Toby Ballas, CEO at the REIV, says there's an imbalance and that needs to be addressed.
11: We would say that supply is really the issue to getting affordability right, and in terms of tax settings and more nuanced tax settings to, you know, provide first homeowners the opportunity to get on the property ladder. There's other ways to do it rather than suppressing the entire market.
9: The Prime Minister's released a one-line statement apologising for comments he made about Kylie Minogue during a podcast interview. Anthony Albanese took part in a nonsense word game of shag, marry or date with a podcaster saying he would do all three with Ms. Minogue. Members of the opposition and women's groups among those who have condemned his comments. There's a $100 million campaign underway to get Catherine Bennell Pegg, the 2026 Australian of the Year, into space. Federal government's reportedly weighing up whether to back her trip to the International Space Station, but money is proving an issue. A number of prominent Australians are now on board, proposing a mix of crowdfunding, industry backing and government support. In finance, the All Ordinaries have started the day down 5 points.
2: Sport for Anne Webster, your member for Mallee, authorised A. Webster Mildura.
9: Proud and gutted, yeah, the two emotions Socceroos goalkeeper Patrick Beach says he's feeling after arriving home. Australia knocked out in the round of 32 in a penalty shootout at the World Cup, with Beach subbed off at the end of extra time in favour of Matt Ryan. Beach says he has not asked coach Tony Popovich about his decision.
12: No, there was no need for a chat in regards to any of that. He's the coach, he makes the call, and as players we respect him and respect his decisions, and that's that.
13: Have you sent any clarity on it?
12: No.
9: Norway has stunned Brazil 2-1 to reach its first World Cup quarterfinal. The